0: With the Reds on top, 1-0, we go to the top of the fourth inning. They'll be sending up Stewart, Myers, and Suarez versus Chris Sale. Chris with 6 strikeouts in the game. He needs 4 more to reach 200 for the season. And he's facing 3, 4, and 5 in the order. It's also the tidal wave auto spy inning. Tell you more about that after the first pitch to Sal Stewart. Stewart struck out back in the first inning. First pitch on the way to him. Swung on, miss at a fastball here. 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And if the Braves pitch a scoreless fourth inning tonight, Tidal Wave will offer half off their best wash membership tomorrow. 0-1 from Sale. Blew that by him. Fastball 99, swung on, missed. 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I want to ask you a question about Sale, and I don't think I've ever ask this question about any other pitcher, and I wouldn't just throw this around loosely. Chris is probably the only guy I can think of that would even be in this category. There's the 0-2 pitch on the way. Sal Stewart sends it foul. Obviously, you were there to watch the big three for many years, and if you reflect back on the start days where you're broadcasting for Maddox or Smoltz or Glavin, and the anticipation, the excitement. How does that compare to a Chris Sale start day in 2026?
1: Very similar. Very, very much the same.
0: 0-2 to Stewart. Blew it by him with a 97-mile-an-hour fastball. He is cooking tonight.
1: The three guys, you know, Tom Glavin got his share of strikeouts, but he was not a strikeout pitcher per se. Maddox got his. Smoltz certainly got his. John was more the power pitcher of the three. But every time one of those guys was coming up, it was like, okay, let's settle in and watch what happens tonight.
0: Dane Myers digging in. Takes the ball a little bit high.
1: And in some years, it went beyond that. Might be Steve Avery, might be Pete Smith, might be Denny Nagel, might be Kent Merker. I mean, there was a long list of guys. Kevin Millwood.
0: 1-0 to Myers at a chopper out towards third and a foul ball. 1-1 on Dane Myers. But there's always that historic element, knowing that something could take place that you either haven't seen or you haven't seen in a really long time, or a continued run of something historic, one of those guys. Especially once it dawned on you all that, hey, we're watching Hall of Famers.
1: Right, and we knew that for sure, but it's like tonight. Very special night for Chris if he wins his 15th game. That's kind of a milestone. For Greg Maddox, it was a given. I mean, there was like, I don't know, 10 straight years. I don't know what it was where he won 15 or more games.
0: Bases empty, one down. Here's the 1-1 pitch on the way to Dane Myers. Swung on, miss. My goodness, 98 with a heater.
1: Sometimes with Maddox, it was one of the most important numbers was time of game. How long did it take him tonight?
0: Dane Myers 0-1 with a fly out to right field. Sales 1-2 pitch, and he bites the dust. Chasing after a fastball, he had no shot. Another strikeout for Chris. He has 8 in the game. He barely even needs a defense behind him tonight.
1: Well, he needed 10 to get to 200, and he's going to, if he figures only to pitch maybe 5 innings tonight, he's going to make sure he's got them crammed in there in the 5 innings.
0: There comes Eugenio Suarez, and he takes one on the hand. That was a fastball in on his left hand. He was shaking his hand. Now he doubles over in pain. Now he goes to a knee. So this is getting progressively worse and worse. Now his batting gloves do have a protection, a guard on the back of the hand. But look, when you're taking 98 even to a guard, that's really going to sting.
1: And something else. There's no way he was even wanting to come close to Eugenio. And the reason I say that, coming into the game, Suarez was 0-15 against Sale with 11 strikeouts, and he's already punched out once tonight. That was solid right on the back of the hand.
0: He's still down on a knee outside the batter's circle. Trainer tending to him. Good thing he had that protector on.
1: Yeah, the first guy I remember wearing one of those was Jeff Bagwell. He was forever getting nicked on the hand because he stood on top of the plate, suffered some broken bones in there, and he was the first guy I saw to wear one of those protective guards on the back of his batting glove.
0: They can keep you off the IL.
1: Yeah.
0: I mean, with no guard there, you might be talking about a fractured bone or two in the hand, and you could miss 6 to 8 weeks.
1: Yeah. Suarez, a well-liked and respected player, too, among opponents.
0: So
1: glad to see him stay in the game.
0: Two down for Matt McClain. He swings and fouls one back. Matt McClain 0 for 1 with, you guessed it, a strikeout. Sale has 8 of those in the game. Nothing in one on Matt McClain. The only run of the game, a homer by Juan Brito in the first inning. Sale cuts it loose, making an 0-2 count. Dropped a slider over. And he's one strike away from his 9th strikeout. And it would be strikeout number 199 of the regular season should he claim McClain right here. His 0-2 pitch. Missed outside with a slider. Of the 8 strikeouts, 7 batters have gone down swinging. One looking, that was De La Cruz on the ABS challenge in the 3rd inning. 1-2 to the plate. A little bloop into right field, and that bounced on the dirt and off into the grass of right field. It'll be a single for McClain. First to third for Suarez. Throw out of right field to third base. Send Riley scrambling to his left to keep it from going to the sidewall.
1: I'm not sure what Brewer Hicklin was thinking there. He did not have a play. And that would have been a run if it gets by Riley, who had to hustle over to get it. I mean, we were talking about a duck poot last night. I don't know what this was. It didn't even get to the grass in the outfield.
0: I mean, he hit it right off the end of the bat. I mean, just barely got a stitch of it with the end of his bat. I mean, bloops usually reach the grass. That hits off the dirt and then into right field.
1: McClain looked up and he couldn't find the baseball. He had no idea where he hit it.
0: Runners at the corners, 2 down, 1-0 Reds. Cabrera takes the ball high. Sale at 61 pitches for the game, 42 strikes. Needs one out to get through the top of the 4th inning unscathed. 1-0 pitch, pulled foul over by the Reds dugout. Another streak that Sale has going into tonight's game. He surrendered 3 runs or fewer in 23 consecutive starts going back to April 12th against Cleveland. And it's the longest streak in Braves franchise history.
1: Goodness.
0: There's the 1-1 pitch on the way to Oswaldo Cabrera. McClain runs. There's a ball outside. Throw down to second base. They've got a play, and they've got an out. Drake Baldwin cutting down Matt McClain down at second base. Waiting to see if the Reds want to look at this. Terry Francona says, wait just a second, and they will not review this. So the caught stealing into the top of the 4th inning. No runs, 1 hit. No errors and 1 man left. We go to the bottom of the 4th inning. 1-0 Reds.
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0: Still 1-0 Reds as we go to the bottom of the fourth inning. A Juan Brito homer to lead off the game at the top of the first inning, the only run of the game. Braves trying to change that here in the fourth inning. It'll be Albies, Harris, and Riley versus Andrew Abbott. First pitch swinging, and a little pop to first base caught by Sal Stewart. Soft little flare to first, one pitch and one down. Well, it was a clean top of the fourth innings. 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Michael Harris, 0-1 with a flyout. Harris takes the ball a little bit low and outside. I want to finish that note that I was talking about for Chris Sale in the top of the inning. He surrendered 3 runs or fewer in 23 consecutive starts going back to mid-April. And that's the longest such streak in Braves franchise history. 1-0 sent foul. Prior to that, the record belonged to Greg Maddux, 21 in a row from 97 to 98. So Chris has surpassed that of consecutive starts, allowing 3 earned runs or fewer.
1: So, yes, he would fit in nicely with the big three.
0: Yes, he would. 1-1 on a ground ball to second base. Matt McClain wraps it in leather. Wings it over to first base, 2 down.
1: You know, this guy, Abbott, Ben, is showing everybody how, I know his record is not all that impressive, doesn't blow you away, but he knows how to pitch. He just threw a 91-mile-an-hour pitch that got in on the hands of Michael Harris the second for an easy ground ball. He's not throwing 98 or 99. He's pitching, and he's doing a great job of it tonight so far.
0: 2 down for Austin Riley, and he takes ball low and inside.
1: We're in both sides of the plate, mixing up his low 90s fastball with a breaking ball and a sweeper.
0: 1-0 to Riley. And an ABS challenge here on a changeup that missed. Will Banfield tapping his helmet. And he'll get this one right. That is a strike. And no matter what the numbers say about Abbott this year, anybody who has an all-star appearance on their resume, it lets you know they know what they're doing.
1: Yeah.
0: He was an all-star last season. 1-1 to Riley. High and outside. 2 balls and a strike. And a called strike. 2 balls, 2 strikes. Abbott looking for a 1-2-3 fourth inning. He's done it a completely different way than how Chris Sale has done it, but been very effective. Just 3 hits allowed, no walks, 3 strikeouts. He's got a 1-0 lead. 2-2 pitch. Riley swings and misses at a fastball for strike 3. And then in a frustrated motion, tosses the bat in the helmet. So it's a 1-2.
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0: Rolling into the top of the fifth inning, it's a 1-0 lead for the Reds. And now for more play-by-play, here's Joe.
1: Thank you, Ben. Bottom third of the order for the Reds. They lead 1-0. Cabrera, Banfield, and Hayes do up. Cabrera was at the plate when McLain was gunned down trying to steal in the fourth inning. Cabrera struck out his first time up, shows bunt, pulls the bat back. It's a called strike. Fans, Northside Hospital Cancer Institute, one of the nation's leading and largest cancer programs. Northside is built to beat cancer. Amen. Braves infielders playing Cabrera to pull. The pitch from Sale, swing and a miss. Threw it right by him at 95. Cabrera at AAA this year hit 288. 19 homers, drove in 69. The 0-2 pitch. Now delivered. Hit off the end of the bat, right at the bag. Now Olsen chasing it. He can't get it. It goes under his glove and down the right field line into foul territory. Hicklin retrieves it and into second base with a double off the end of the bat that just kept squibbing away from Olsen is Cabrera. Four hits for the Reds. I mean, they're hitting stuff right off the end of the bat that's just finding a place.

Next game against Arizona, he lost 2-0. Against Milwaukee, he lost 2-1. Beat the Dodgers 1-0 in that complete game effort. The 0-2 to Banfield, fought off foul and out of play. And then the two games back-to-back against the Phillies, he beat them 5-2 and then had a no decision on the 11th. The Braves went on to win that game in 11 innings. But the point is, no run support. Pitch great, no run support. Same tonight, 1-0 Reds. Swing and a miss, struck out Banfield. That's number 9 for Chris Sale. One more and he reaches the 200 strikeout mark for the year. Key Brian Hayes fly to right his first time. One out, runner at second. Stretching the pitch, backdoor slider, strike call. Hayes has had a miserable year for him by his standards. 145 average, 5 homers, and he was hurt a lot, had a bad ankle. The 0-1 pitch to him, swing and a miss, 0-2. One more strike here, and he's got his 200th of the year, does Chris Sale. Lefty works quickly. And the pitch to Hayes. Fought off foul over to the Braves dugout. Only run of the game was a leadoff homer for the Reds by Juan Brito. Only his third homer of the season. Cabrera's at second. One out. And the 0-2 pitch. Pulled foul. Ooh, almost got Willie Harris, the third base coach and a former Brave. Willie, with some quick feet, got out of the way of that one. Still 0-2 to Hayes. Sale steps off. Now toes the rubber. And here's Chris Sale's 0-2 pitch to Key Brian Hayes on the way. A little high. 1-2 the count.

0: Chris checks the runner at second base. Cabrera not going anywhere in the pitch. Backdoor slider a little low. 2-2. Yankees split a doubleheader yesterday with Tampa Bay, and Tampa Bay won the second game to clinch the American League East. They've had a great year. The 2-2 pitch to Hayes. Swung on, lifted down the left field line. That's trouble if it's fair, headed toward the corner, and it is a foul ball. Ooh, that was close.
1: Yeah, most of the way down, that looked like it might stay fair.
0: Yeah, drop it just over that fence at the pole. Key Brian Hayes, the son of Charlie Hayes, former big league third baseman. Again, the 2-2 pitch. Here it is. Fouled off to the right this time. Still two balls, two strikes. One out, runner at second. Juan Brito on deck, and he's homered and singled. He's 2-for-2. Sale comes set. He kicks, he fires. Fouled again, first base side.
1: Boy, of these last three fastballs he showed him, 100, 99, and 100 again.
0: Man.
1: A couple of sliders mixed in there, but these last three heaters have been something else.
0: Well, you're pretty certain that Chris knows where he is on that strikeout mark?
1: Yeah.
0: He's got 9, wants 10.

0: And the pitch bounced toward third, and Riley's got it, has to glove and throw on the run, and makes the play at first for the out. The runner at second holds. Excellent play by Austin Riley, gloving that ball right near the bag on the run. Two outs.
1: Tay, who else knows that he's sitting on 199 strikeouts for the season? Those guys in the bullpen. They've all come out just to watch and see it in person.
0: I would. Here's Brito, two for two. A homer in the first. The difference in the game, the pitch. Ooh, a pretty good pitch and held there for a long time by Drake Baldwin. Didn't get the call from Derek Thomas. And it was a strike. 1-0. Pitch number 82. And the delivery, swing and a miss. The guesstimate tonight was certainly wasn't going to be a complete game expectation for Chris Sale, but somewhere around 5 innings and 80 pitches. Well, he's in the fifth, and he's at 82 pitches. And the pitch, the runner going, swing and a miss. Throw down to third, and Cabrera swipes third for his first stolen base of the year since being called up. And remember when there was a balk call on Chris Sale earlier this year?
1: In New York.
0: Well, he just motioned into the home plate umpire, Derek Thomas, that he was going to work from the windup here. They look similar, but they're not the same. And the pitch, backdoor slider, missed 1-2. A run on 4 hits for the Reds. No runs, 3 hits for the Braves. Sale sitting on 199 strikeouts for the year. And the pitch. Swung on, fouled back. 99 on that pitch. He's airing it out, boys. Two balls, two strikes, two out. Runner at third. And the delivery, grounded third base, fair ball. Riley's got it, throw to first in time, inning over. Well, he doesn't get his 200th strikeout this inning. Maybe he's got one more in him. No runs, one hit, one left. We go to the bottom of the fifth, Braves trailing 1-0.
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0: So we go to the bottom of the fifth. Chris Sale, we'll see if this is his last inning. He can still be the winner if the Braves can put some runs on the board and Sean Murphy takes a strike. Murphy struck out his first time up. He was the DH tonight. Check swing. Did he go? He did not.
1: Just saw a shot from the Braves dugout in between innings of Sale talking with Walt. And what I gathered from it is that he wants to go back out for the sixth inning.
0: I hope that's the case, even just to get a strikeout.
1: I mean, just to watch the body language, it looked like he was saying, yeah, I'm fine, I'm good.
0: Okay.
1: And it's as if Walt was saying, are you sure? Are you positive? Because obviously it's his job to play for the long haul here in the big picture.
0: Yeah. 2-1 to Murphy, fouled back 2-2. I mentioned that Maddox had a string of years where he won at least 15 games. And my thanks to our old director at TBS, Dan Regan, who sent me a note, said it was 17 straight seasons,
1: man, my goodness,
0: of 15 or more wins. Thanks, Dan. 2-2. Didn't go. 3-2. Bottom third of the order, Murphy, Hicklin, and Kim. One to nothing Reds, and the pitch bounced over the mound towards second. McLean coming in, he was playing up the middle, and he's got it and throws him out, one away. There's one guy in this booth that can really tell you, if you ever wondered what a home run tastes like, that's Jonathan Chadwick. He knows it's a little peppery, a little tangy, and a lot like the original Louisiana hot sauce, the official hot sauce of the Braves. That's Louisiana hot. Buy you some. Did you get some at the store today, Jonathan? He did. Down in the dirt to Hicklin, ball one.
1: Got to reload for the postseason.
0: Got that right. Hicklin flied out his first time up, takes low, and he's ahead in the count 2-0. Oh. 59 pitches, 35 strikes for Abbott. Wind in the pitch. And a strike right there. 92 fastball, split the plate. Hicklin thought it was high. 2-1. Great crowd here tonight. And a good crowd last night. Just nothing to yell about. Down low, 3-1 to Hicklin.
1: What do we say, 16 innings without a run now?
0: Yes. Going back to Yastrzemski's home run in the sixth inning in Houston, I believe. Wind in the pitch. Ball four, the ball gets away from the catcher, but not far enough to worry about, so Hicklin draws a walk. First walk of the night issued by Abbott. Reds pitchers only walked two last night. Ha-Sung Kim flied to right his first time. He got a hit in the count, but hit a 3-1 pitch to right. Takes a strike. Kim 0 for his last 18. Hicklin with a good lead at first. Draws a throw and almost threw it away. Nice play by Stewart to save a bad throw up high from Abbott. That's twice tonight he's made a bad throw over there. One to nothing, Cincinnati. The stretch. And the pitch. Swung on and missed by Kim. Fastball at 92. Ben told you he was a second-round draft pick, Abbott, out of the University of Virginia. wave has broken out here at the ballpark. Trying to get some action started. One out, one on. The pitch. High. And he has missed high. Last couple of batters. Might have been a waste pitch there. One and two the count. Kim waits. Runner goes. Swung on and fouled back. Great jump by Hicklin.

Chris Sale back on the bench for the Braves. Looks like he'll go out for the sixth. That's good news. The next delivery to Kim on the way. Swung on, fouled back just below us.

0: Runner leads from first. Hicklin with a good lead, and he gets picked off. He got hung out to dry. He was going, and Abbott nailed him. Two out, nobody on.
1: Yeah, had him leaning, and you're never going to make it back against a lefty when they catch a leaning like that.
0: No. One and two, the count to Kim. Swing and a miss, he's out, and the inning is over. No runs, a walk, nobody.
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0: 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Napa has all the bases covered when it comes to your ride. Chris Sale is indeed back out there for the sixth inning. He'll face the heart of the Reds order, trailing 1-0. De La Cruz, Stewart, and Myers. De La Cruz has fanned twice. 9 punch-outs for Chris Sale. He needs one more to reach 200 for the year. First pitch is outside to De La Cruz. 1-0. Boy, did Ellie have a good night last night. 2-for-3, 2 walks, a homer. Stole a base. The 1-0, high, ball 2. He's got 29 homers, 29 stolen bases. Victor Medeiros is ready in the Braves bullpen. 89th pitch coming from Chris Sale. Here it is. Took a little off a slider and dropped it in there. 76-mile-an-hour slider, 2-1.
1: Yeah, good luck. See, 176.
0: Yeah, that's the spirit. Next offering, down and in, ball 3.
1: And you just wonder with Medeiros tossing, if he gets the strikeout, is that it?
0: Yeah, I would guess it is. And I'm wondering for Walt Weiss, if he say he walks De La Cruz, is that it?
1: Right.
0: Here's the 3-1. Swung on, lifted in the air. Right field, Hicklin racing over near the line, near the stands, but in fair territory, makes the catch. One out. Stewart has fanned twice.
1: Jeremy Hefner on the phone down to the bullpen. He just thinking maybe they're saying this is his shot at it. If he doesn't get it, this guy reaches Medeiros.
0: Yeah. I think that's a smart decision. Breaking ball strike. Stewart sitting on 32 homers, 110 RBIs for the rookie. He's also got 15 stolen bases.
1: Mm.
0: The pitch. Slider on the outside part, just missed. 1-1. 92 pitches for Chris. I think he's already exceeded well beyond where they wanted him to go tonight. But he deserves a chance to get number 200. Missed again outside, 2-1. That breeze still blowing across from left to right.
1: I tell you, I don't think Derek Thomas has really done him a whole lot of favors tonight either.
0: I don't think he has either. He's been pretty tight behind the plate. Next pitch, high and away. Chris was mad at himself for missing badly there. 3-1. Overthrew that one at 97, and he's mad at himself. But he knows he's 37. He's been around. He knows if he loses him, he might come out of the game with 199 strikeouts. Takes a deep breath. Comes set, the 3-1. Foul back, 3-2.
1: All right, get him right here.
0: Huge cut by Stewart. The foul tipped it. Chris rubs up a new baseball. Hands above his ball cap, now down at his waist. Steps and fires. And he rang him up. Got him. There's number 200. Chris Sale with 200 strikeouts on the year and his 10th of the night. And everybody in the bullpen applauding, and the fans honoring and seeing the number up on the big screen. Ninth 200 season of 200 strikeouts. That's the Truist Play of the Game, brought to you by Truist. 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

0: Two down at the top of the sixth inning. Base is empty. A 1-0 lead for the Reds. And the new pitcher for the Braves is right-hander Victor Madero. 6'2", 225. And he's out there for the 29th time this season. 5-1 with a 3.66 ERA. Takes over after a historic night for Chris Sale. 10 strikeouts tonight, getting to 200 for the season. Ninth time in his career he's reached that mark. And a great job by Chris Sale this evening.
1: So two out, nobody on, and a bunt attempt dropped down the third baseline, but foul by Myers. Myers has flied out and struck out. Myers waits, and Madero misses high. And the count goes to 1-1. Four hits for the Reds, three for the Braves. Down low, 2-1 the count. The only run of the game, a leadoff homer by Juan Brito, of all people. Madero's comes set, works out of the stretch, and misses high with a fastball at 97. Top of the order due up for the Braves in the Georgia Lottery home run jackpot inning in the bottom half. Ball four inside to Myers. First walk issued tonight by Atlanta pitching, although Sale did hit a batter, and that was Eugenio Suarez, who steps in now. Madero's delivers, swing and a miss. Suarez had struck out his first time up against Sale. $1,150 in the Georgia Lottery home run jackpot inning in the bottom half. Joe Daniel of Jackson, Georgia, the contestant. Strike call, 0-2 to Suarez.

0: Stretching the pitch. Wastes one up and away. Suarez didn't chase it. Last night we had 38,000 plus. We've got at least that many tonight, I would guess. Swinging a foul ball back over to the red zone deck circle. 1-2 to Eugenio. Eugenio. Los Bravos night here at the ballpark. Runner takes off. Huge jump. Called third strike. Suarez is called out anyway. Myers could have stolen second base standing up. So Suarez took the pitch, but he's rung up. Strikeout number one for Medeiros. Braves need some runs. Let's get on the board. 1-0 Cincinnati.
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0: All right, enough's enough. Let's get some runs. Fly ball to center. First pitch swinging, Drake Baldwin, but there is Myers. One pitch, one away. On our Georgia Lottery home run jackpot inning. Joe Daniel of Jackson, Georgia, you'll win $1,150 if somebody hits one out. One away. 17 innings without a run. That's enough. Dubon with a base hit his last time up. He's 1-for-2 tonight. Braves only have 3 hits and a strike one call. I know why Baldwin was swinging at the first pitch. He had fanned twice against Abbott his first 2 times. Swing and a pop up. First base near the bag, foul territory. Stewart is there. He's got it. 2 down. If you'd like to enter for your chance to win at least $1,000 in the Georgia Lottery, visit 680thefan.com/GA Lottery. Georgia Lottery, today could be the day. Matt Olson blooped a double to left his first time up and was robbed of a base hit, maybe extra bases, on a leaping grab on a line drive by L.A. De La Cruz his last time up. And he just showed bunt. Okay.
1: By the way, that line out to De La Cruz is the hardest hit ball of the game to this point.
0: Is that right?
1: Yep.
0: No surprise. Swing and a drive, center field. He's got a chance. Myers going back, track, wall, leaping, gone! Home run, tie game! Matt Olson with home run number 41. That puts an end to the shutout streak and got the fans on their feet.
1: I like that strategy a little bit better than the bunt.
0: Yeah, I did too. He really tricked him, didn't he? Got a hanging curveball and drove it straight over the center field wall. Makes a winner out of Joe Daniel of Jackson, Georgia. He's $1,150 richer. A 1-1 tie, and here's Ozzie with a ground ball up the middle, base hit. A little two-out lightning here for the Braves. Ozzie with a big turn, but he'll hold it first with a two-out single.
1: Stringing them together now and doing it with 2 down. Finally into that drought. Well, that was a lengthy drought in between runs.
0: Michael Harris the second, 0-for-2. He flied out, grounded out. 2-for-4 with a double last night. Abbott to the plate. Tapper off the plate, down the first base line, but it looks like it's going to go trickle foul. It did finally. But he and the pitcher, Abbott, were doing a little Atlanta two-step there, trying not to run into each other or step on the baseball. That was funny. So it's 0-1. I got the chop and the chant going now. Sounds a little better, doesn't it? A
1: lot better. Pump a little life into this place.
0: Harris waits. And the pitch. Swung on, fouled back.
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0: That'll make John Kramer happy. He's looking for some new tires. 0-2 the count, the pitch to Harris. Swung on, hit toward left center field. Trouble for Cabrera, but he makes the catch. He's there, and the inning is over. So the Braves tie it up on the home run by Matt Olson, his 41st of the year. We played 6, and we're tied 1-1.
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0: Boy, here's a sight for sore eyes. And he's not the first one I've seen tonight. Robert Suarez has not been in a game for the Braves since June 19th. He's been on the shelf with inflammation in his elbow, but he's activated and he's in the game tonight. He's going to start the seventh inning, and back to take you the rest of the way, here's Ben.
1: Thank you so much, Joe. It is great to see Suarez. June 19th, that's over 3 months. And he goes to work on Matt McLean. First pitch hit in the air to right field. To his left, Brewer Hicklin going back into the corner at the wall, off the bricks and bouncing past him. Hitting second base and heading for third, McLean just now getting to it. Hicklin, by the time he lobs in, it's a stand-up triple for McLean. Pounded it off the bricks in the corner down the right field line. Once that shot by Hicklin, it was off to the races for McLean. That triple puts a runner at third base and no one out. That brings Oswaldo Cabrera up to the plate.
0: Like Hicklin banged his knee into that chain link fence out there too, on below the chop.
1: Infield in. There's a ball high and outside to Oswaldo Cabrera. Well, the biggest thing for Suarez tonight is just getting in there, pitching in a big league game, feeling good tomorrow. There's the 1-0 pitch on the way to Cabrera. That'll be sent fouled into the seats. Let's pause 10 seconds for station ID on the Braves Radio Network. A 1-1 game in the top of the seventh. 1-1 count. And Cabrera with a tapper over the mound. Taking it, Ozzy Albies. Looks the runner back to third. Throws to first. Gets the out. If McLean takes off on contact, he likely scores. That hopped over the mound, but there was no chance for him to read that. By the time Ozzy got to it on the grass behind the mound, McLean was stuck at third base, one away.
0: And he runs well, McLean. He had zero lead, though, at third base.
1: Well, the infield remains in for Will Banfield. First pitch from Suarez. He misses with a 100-mile-an-hour fastball. That's good to see.
0: As Don Sutton would say, hello, darling.
1: It's good to see out of Suarez. And just having him back in the fold is big for the Braves. 1-0 pitch, swung on, miss, 1-1. Because you're thinking about he gets this start tonight, or gets this appearance tonight, and likely maybe one more in Miami.
0: Uh-huh.
1: Two opportunities there. That should really tune him up. And hopefully available for you in a big role in the postseason, although an outside 2-1.
0: I don't like the triple in a tie game to lead off the inning, but I like this situation because it's like he's coming in late in the game with a big run at third base.
1: Yeah, that's a good point.
0: Trying to leave him there.
1: Really good point. 2-1 fouled back. As you think about his role, I mean, you love him out there with an inherited runner because
0: yeah.
1: He's got swing and miss stuff. So he could certainly have an inherited runner as he enters a game. And of course, that runner at third base getting there versus Suarez, but it mimics a situation that you could see in the postseason.
0: He inherited 8 runners earlier this season when he was active. Only one scored.
1: That'll play. 2-2 pitch and a fly ball to left field. Mauricio Dubon coming in. He makes the catch. McLean tagging from third. Here's the throw out of left field. One hop to the plate, and it hits off of the runner McLean. The run scores. The throw was in line, but it hit off of McLean. And it bounced away from Drake Baldwin, so the run scores. If it's a clean bounce right to Drake, I think they've got something.
0: They would really have a shot. And with nobody else on base, Mauricio could kind of air out the throw, but it hit McLean on the arm as he went by.
1: Hit him on the fly, right in the belt. But now Hayes takes a ball high. That was looking like a really good throw out of Dubon. If that one hops to the plate, there's a good chance they get him. But it's off the left hip of McLean on the fly on the throw from left field. So 2-1 Reds. 1-0 pitch. There's a ball low. In between innings, it'll be the seventh inning stretch brought to you by the Warrior Alliance. The Warrior Alliance is stepping up to the plate to help Warriors navigate to success after military service. Visit thewarrioralliance.org to learn more. That's fouled back into the screen. or Banfield. That was his first RBI of the season. 2-1 to Hayes, and a fly ball to right. Brewer Hicklin trotting in. That comes on down and right into his glove. There's out number three. But a run for the Reds on one hit and a sack fly. Time to stretch him out. We go to the bottom of the seventh inning. It's a 2-1 lead for Cincinnati.
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0: 2-1 Reds into the bottom of the seventh. Austin Riley leading off. Andrew Abbott still on the mound. His first pitch here in the bottom of the seventh is a curveball for a called strike. He's only at 78 pitches for the game. And the only run against them, the homer by Matt Olson in the sixth inning. So a 2-1 lead for Cincinnati. Here's the 0-1 pitch. Riley strikes it hard to deep center. Meyer's going to go back, reaching for the wall. He jumps, and it's gone! And the game is tied! Put the sweet spot right on it and launched it to the deepest part of the yard. And Austin Riley rounds the sacks for the 18th time this season. And we're tied at 2 in the seventh. That was up and away from him. That outer third of the plate, he went to get it. Myers was reaching for the wall, timed his leap, but it was just over his glove. Right over the yellow line. So a 2-2 affair in the bottom of the seventh. Sean Murphy takes a ball low. So the Braves get that run right back that they gave up at the top of the seventh. Riley now 2-for-3 in this game. That was his 70th RBI of the year. Murphy swings and misses at a changeup. That was a really pretty shot by Austin Riley. 409 feet. There was a ball low and inside of Murphy. That came off Austin's bat at 104 miles an hour. Two balls and one strike on Sean Murphy. Offering from Abbott. A little bit low of the curveball. Three balls and a strike. Folks, the average baseball game has 9 innings. You knew that. That means 9 chances to put the original Louisiana hot sauce on all your favorite ballpark eats. They're all tastier with the official hot sauce of the Atlanta Braves. It's Louisiana Hot. Buy you some. 3-1 to Murphy. Chase at a miss at a changeup. 3-2 now on Murphy. He'll be followed by Brewer Hicklin. Payoff pitch. Murphy is swinging a miss at a changeup. So he got ahead in the count, but Abbott comes back with a couple of good changeups. Also mixing a good curveball as well. And one down here in the seventh inning. Folks, tomorrow we will have episode number 69 of our From the Braves Booth podcast. That'll be coming your way tomorrow. We'd love to hear from you. Any questions or comments you might have, feel free to email them to us. Brewer Hicklin swings and misses at a cutter. Our email address is bravesbooth@gmail.com. bravesbooth@gmail.com. Anything you have on your mind, rattling around, fire away. And maybe we'll be reading your question or comment tomorrow on are from the Braves Booth podcast. There's a ball low. And hopefully we have many editions of our podcast in the month of October.
1: You bet. You know that saying everybody's kind of quick to use, which is just saying that one?
0: Sure. 1-1 pitch. A little bit high. 2-1.
1: Watch out. Austin Riley. New season. Just saying.
0: Just saying. Yep, that could be a big bat come October. It's a 2-1 pitch. Hicklin takes a called strike. Speaking of questions for the podcast, you know one question I've been asked via social media 2 or 3 times here lately is if Jonathan is going to get his annual half inning of play-by-play when we're in Miami for game 162.
1: He's done it in Miami before. I think he'll be comfortable.
0: It's a 2-2 pitch. Pulled out to third, and through Hayes. He just throws his hands up in the air. He can't believe it. He's very frustrated. It was a hard ground ball off of Hicklin's bat at 97, but Hayes is right there and somehow gets through him. That'll be an E5. That's a guy who in his career has been a good fielder. That's right under his glove. Runner aboard on the one-out error to Key Brian Hayes. And here comes Ha-Sung Kim. First pitch to Kim is a ball high. And Key Brian Hayes with 2 gold gloves in his career. That was a rusty glove he had down there on that play.
1: With a big hole in it.
0: Sure was. 2-1 on Kim. Rather, 1-0 on Kim, I should say. It's a 2-2 game in the bottom of the seventh. Ball high, two balls, no strikes. Braves have not led tonight. Trying to change that with one down here in the bottom of the seventh inning. Hicklin, good wheels over at first base. He was picked off earlier. And Kim takes a ball low. Hicklin reached on a walk in the fifth inning, then was picked off. Got a good lead over there at first base, held by Sal Stewart. 3-0 pitch. There's a called strike. That walk to Hicklin back in the fifth inning, the only free pass issued by Andrew Abbott tonight.

0: Pickoff over to first base. Hicklin back in standing. Graham Ashcraft, right-hander, tossing in the Reds' bullpen right now. And the starter, Abbott, up to 94 pitches in the game. He's working here in the seventh.
1: And he's pitched really well.
0: 3-1 offering. There's a pop-up to left field. Going out, De La Cruz. Coming in, Cabrera. De La Cruz, the shortstop, makes a two-handed catch in shallow left field. Two down in the seventh inning, and out of the top of the order to Drake Baldwin.
1: And remember what we said about Abbott at the beginning of the ball game. He gives up a lot of hits. He gives up a ton of homers. Well, tonight, he hadn't given up that many hits, but two of the hits he's allowed have been homers.
0: Two solo shots. So now the inning continues for Drake Baldwin, who's 0 for 3. Been a tough draw for Drake facing this left-hander. Baldwin takes a called strike. For Drake, he's reached base two or more times in six of his last seven games. So he's been a catalyst here in the last week for the Braves. He's failed to reach base tonight. Here's the 0-1 pitch. Up and in with a fastball. Abbott's had lots of success versus Baldwin with that sweeper and curveball away from him.
1: Yeah, I wouldn't be surprised to see Drake just sitting on that sweeper.
0: Meanwhile, Dylan Lee tossing in the Braves' pen. 1-1 on the way, and a little bouncer up the first baseline. Foul, 1 ball, 2 strikes.
1: Pretty obvious the one inning is all that Robert Suarez is going to get, but I was more interested in the 100 miles an hour he was clocking tonight than anything else. Great sign to have him back.
0: Yeah, my goodness, what a big arm to have back. 1-2 now. Here it comes to Baldwin. And it's through the catcher Banfield into the backstop. Down to second base for Hicklin. That was a sweeper. Didn't look like a bad pitch. But Banfield couldn't get leather on it. So down to second base for Brewer Hicklin. Pitch bounced right under his glove.
1: Some one-knee stuff.
0: Base hit could give the Braves the lead. 2-2 to Baldwin. And a chopper off the plate, out to the mound, taking it now. Abbott underhands to first base, and they get him on a bang-bang play. And that ends the bottom of the seventh. That was a wild pitch that advanced Hicklin. But the Braves get a home run from Austin.
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0: New pitcher for the Braves as we go to the eighth inning. We're tied again, 2-2, after the home run by Austin Riley. And the new pitcher is Dylan Lee. Dylan could use a good outing. He's had a great year. He's 6-1, a 3.18 ERA, but his ERA has been bumped up with some recent work that have been problematic for him. So let's hope he has a 1-2-3 inning.
1: Juan Brito there to greet him. This guy's been a menace tonight.
0: What'd you say? The hitter.
1: Yeah.
0: I thought you were ordering.
1: Oh.
0: Juan Brito.
1: That'd be good for after the game.
0: JJ wants two.
1: That pitch misses 1-1. Extra salsa, please.
0: Louisiana brand hot sauce.
1: That's right. 1-1 to Brito. And there's a ball outside from Dylan Lee. This is the Yanmar strikeout, the side inning. Here's the 2-1 pitch. And Brito's going to line one to short, and that's caught shin high by Ha-Sung Kim. Nice play by Kim. One down in the eighth inning. No winner in the Yanmar strikeout, the side inning. But if Dylan Lee had struck out the side in order, our contestant Ryan Blackman would have been the winner of a brand new Yanmar ZTR. Enter all season long at Braves.com/Yanmar for your chance to win a Yanmar ZTR and to be entered for a grand prize tractor drawing at the end of the season. Yanmar built together, backed longer. Eli De La Cruz up at the plate. Takes a huge hack and a miss at a disappearing slider. De La Cruz is 0-3. There's a called strike. Good slider. 0-2 on Eli De La Cruz. A little high with a fastball. Looking at these last seven appearances for Dylan Lee, an ERA over 15. 9 earned runs on 14 hits in his last 5 1/3. There's a ball low and outside. So just to go back to the point that you're making, if he could have a 1-2-3 eighth, just a quiet eighth inning, sometimes just one good outing could get you back on track and boost you.
0: And he's had 4 days off. I'm wondering if that will be a difference tonight.
1: 2-2 is low. 3 balls, 2 strikes. His 70th appearance of the season.
0: And that's a lot by today's standards.
1: Yes, it is. A lot of work for Dylan. 3-2 pitch. That's popped up to the right side of the infield. Ozzie Albies drifting back into shallow right. He makes the catch, 2 down. And that's the thing you love about Dylan. Look, it's a lot of appearances. But you're never going to see him look sour. You're never going to see him reflect that in his body language, that if he's tired or feels like he's being used too often, he goes out there to get the job done every time, and you certainly admire that out of Dylan.
0: You bet. We'll always take the ball, no matter how things are going.
1: Love having guys like that in the bullpen. 2 down for Sal Stewart. And Stewart pulls one foul to the left field line. In the bottom of the eighth, it'll be Dubon, Olsen, and Albies due up. Braves have not led for a single pitch tonight. They were down 1-0 till the sixth inning. Matt Olsen tied it with a homer. They gave up a run in the seventh, scored another run in the bottom of the seventh. We're tied at 2. Changeup misses low and outside.
0: Haven't led this whole series. Game and a half.
1: That's right. Stewart hits one sky high, just back of second. Shallow center. Ozzie Albies there, and he gives way to Michael Harris. And he catches that skyscraper in shallow center field. Good job by Dylan Lee, a 1-2-3 eighth. We go to the bottom of the eighth inning, tied at 2.
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0: These changes for the Reds as we go to the bottom of the eighth. New right fielder is Carlos Jorge. He'll take over for Brito out there. And now on to pitch is Graham Ashcraft. His teammates call him Crackers. Ashcraft throws hard, up to 101 miles an hour. He's 1-1 on the year, a 4.45 ERA in 32 games with a save. 38 strikeouts in 32 innings, just a 2.22 average against him.
1: 2-3-4 in the order. Dubon, Olsen, and Albies. So now the starter out of there, and here comes Ashcraft. Big, tall right-hander's first pitch. Misses low, and ball to no strikes.
0: I was impressed by Abbott. He pitched a good ball game for the Reds.
1: Yeah, he was tough. One oh pitch. Low it inside. Two balls, no strikes. Trying to come from behind, win this game. Braves trailing much of the night, finally tied it. Here's the 2-0 pitch on the way to Dubon. We'll take a ball low. Rossell Iglesias up and tossing in the bullpen for the Braves.
0: Well, this guy's right over the top, too, isn't he?
1: Sure is. Out of Huntsville, Alabama. Went to Mississippi State and then UAB. 3-0 pitch. Outside, ball four.
0: Thank you.
1: Play. Lead-off walk here in the eighth inning. That brings Matt Olson to the plate.
0: 6-2, 250.
1: So here's Matt Olson, who has homered and doubled. Now facing this right-hander, Ashcraft. Olson takes a called strike. These last three appearances out of Ashcraft have been good ones, giving up just one hit in his last three appearances combined, no runs, but four appearances back of that, gave up five runs in a third of an inning. Here's the 0-1 pitch on the way. Olson awaits, and a ground ball to third base, knocked down by Hayes to second. There's one, and De La Cruz to first base for two. 5-6-3 double play. That erases the walk. Two down for Ozzie Albies. Also, Carlos Jorge in right field. He had come in between innings. Their outfield, Cabrera, Myers, and Jorge left to right. Tied at two, bottom of the eighth. Ozzie Albies swings and misses. That game in Philadelphia has gone final. Brewers beat the Phillies tonight 4-1, so the Brewers pick up their 99th win of the year. They're 40 games over 500. 0-1 to Albies. Swung on and tipped foul. That's our first glance of the Saia out-of-town scoreboard. All scoreboard updates delivered to you by Saia, the official freight carrier of the Atlanta Braves. Nothing and two on Ozzie Albies. Ashcraft kicks and brings it. That'll be fouled off. Got to be tough to pick up the ball on this guy. I mean, he has a really high knee kick. I mean, from the knee down, stays straight down, but the knee comes up really high, and he hides the ball really well.
0: And really throws on a downward plane. 6'2", 240.
1: 0-2 to Ozzie. Pulled foul into the seats down the right field line. Marlins are leading the Cubs 2-0 in the sixth inning. Marlins beat the Cubs last night in extras at Wrigley. They're playing the role of spoiler. That comes in. I think it hit Ozzie. Goes all the way to the backstop, and Derek Thomas will pour him to first base. It knocked Ozzie down. He had his feet go out from under him and went straight.

0: straight down in the push-up position. Feel like it got him on the foot or leg. Watching the replay of this.
1: I think it actually got him on the first hop. If at all.
0: So he takes his base. I thought I heard it hit him, but watching the replay, I couldn't really see it. And it's not challenged, and the Reds are having an argument over there in the dugout. They're saying it didn't hit him, and Francona's saying, why didn't we challenge it? Ozzie down at first base with a grin on his face. So two down now for Michael Harris. Harris takes a strike on the outside corner.
1: Well, Terry Francona's got a good point. What took so long,
0: right,
1: too?
0: His bench coach, Freddie Benavides, was on the phone, and once he hung up the phone, he said it never hit him. And that's when Tito was thinking, well, how in the world did we not challenge that? There's a comebacker out towards second. De La Cruz reaches across his body to glove it, throws to first, and he's safe. And kicked off the mound, changing the direction of the ball. De La Cruz was going to his left behind second, and then he hit the brakes, reached across his torso to backhand it to his right, cut loose a throw. And I think they'll challenge this one.
1: Junior Valentine, the first base umpire, immediately signaled safe, but I'm not so sure.
2: Cincinnati is challenging the
1: safe ball.
2: What a play
1: by De La Cruz.
0: Actually, I think it hit off the heel of Ashcraft, the pitcher.
1: Could have. It changed directions. Cruz was on the first base side of second, but he fielded it on the third base side of second and threw across his body.
0: I think this will be overturned. Yeah, this will be overturned. I mean, to stop, reach across his body, glove it, and then deliver a good throw on the run. An amazing play by De La Cruz.
1: Absolutely an amazing play. The Reds are leaving the field, and I understand why.
0: Waiting to hear from Jordan Baker to make it official. Here we go.
3: One time, run it back once more. Run, run, run, run. Everybody move, run. Let me see you move, run. Rock it to the roof, run. Shake it to the moon, becomes the sun.
0: He's reaching for his microphone. All right, now he's ready.
2: After review, the call of the field is overturned. The runner's out. Cincinnati will retain the challenge.
0: All right, so the call is overturned, and that ends the inning.
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0: Brycel Iglesias will come on and pitch for Atlanta in a tie game. Not a safe situation, but he could even his record. He's 1-2 for the year record-wise with a glittering 2.64 ERA and 34 saves and 37 opportunities. 61 strikeouts in 58 innings pitched, and he'll face 4, 5, and 6 in the Reds' order.
1: Tied at 2 into the ninth. 2 runs, 6 hits, no errors for the Braves. 2 runs, 5 hits, and an error for the Reds. Myers takes the first pitch strike. Braves have gone Sale, Madero, Suarez, Lee, and Iglesias.
0: And Rysell, a former Cincinnati Red.
1: 0-9 outside, 1-1. He had some really good days as a Red. Myers has walked once. And a ground ball fouled on the third base line, bouncing past Willie Harris, their third base coach. And a good steady breeze all night long in from left center field, really giving those flags a workout. And yet 3 solo homers in this game, 1 for the Reds, 2 for the Braves. 1-2 to Myers, low and outside with a slider. In case you're wondering about the bottom of the ninth, Braves have Riley, Murphy, and Hicklin due up. 6, 7, and 8 in the order. Iglesias ready, looking into his catcher, Baldwin. Spins the 2-2. That'll work. Blew it by him. Fastball 95. He strikes out Myers. One down in the ninth inning. It's now 12 strikeouts and 1 walk for Braves pitchers tonight.
0: It's what you like to see this time of year.
1: Man, isn't that the truth?
0: Especially just 1 walk.
1: One out for Eugenio Suarez. Suarez pulls one fouled on the third baseline. Suarez 2-for-9 in his career versus Iglesias with a double, and you guessed it, a home run. 0-1 pulled foul to the third baseline. Pierce Johnson, the former Brave, is now up and tossing in the Reds' bullpen.
0: Think he'll throw a curveball?
1: Probably 1 or 2. Probably about 85 miles an hour. 0-2, struck him out swinging with a changeup. So he's able to get Myers with a 95-mile-an-hour fastball and then pull the string on Suarez with a changeup. This stuff looks in tune right now. Two down in the ninth. When it comes to that Iglesias fastball, he ripped some fastballs in Houston that had to be his highest readings of the year. I mean, he was mid to upper 90s.
0: Wow.
1: And we watched the radar gun pop 97, 98 with a few of his fastballs and just blown away with that heater. Here's the 1-0 pitch. Matt McClain takes a ball low.
0: There are some mounds where pitchers tell me they just feel closer to the plate. They get kind of amped up, a little adrenaline. They feel good. Good slope to the mound.
1: 2-0 sent foul into the seats. I've had some pitchers try to explain that visual before, and it's really interesting because they'll talk about that slope of the mound, but then talk about the slope of the stands behind where the batter is. There's a ball low and in on a check swing. I believe he got a piece of it, fouled it off. To where if you have a gradual slope versus a steep slope, that can make the plate seem a little bit closer.
0: Yeah.
1: Just that depth perception.
0: You're higher.
1: Yeah.
0: Feel higher. John Smoltz always cracked me up because he loved pitching in Montreal.
1: 2-2 pitch. Check swing, and he did go for strike three. That slider is strikeout number 3, strikes out the side. You got to finish this story when we come back because I love the punchline of this one.
0: Wait.
1: We go to the bottom of the ninth, tied at 2.
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0: Former Brave Pierce Johnson comes on for his 55th appearance for the Reds. He's 2-1 with a 4.82 ERA and a save. Curveball artist, really. Fastball in the mid-90s, but a good curveball and a cutter.
1: Austin Riley digging in. He tied this game in the seventh. First pitch to him, swung on and missed. You got to finish the Smoltz story.
0: Well, there was plexiglass behind home plate in the backstop.
1: Right.
0: Where a lot of front office execs used to sit for Montreal. So it reflected.
1: Here's the 0-1 pitch. Riley swings and misses.
0: John said, I liked it because it made it feel like the home plate was real close to the mound. But he said, I could also see myself, which is also very important to John.
1: Pitching in front of a mirror. Nothing at two on Austin Riley. Two apiece, bottom of the ninth. And the 0-2 check swing. The appeal, he did not go. That time laid off a curveball. 1-2 on Riley. Riley's homer in the seventh was to dead center, 409 feet. Trying to battle back here versus the righty Johnson. 1-2 pitch. That's popped back here towards us. That lands down below us. 1-2 on Riley. Dominic Smith is on deck right now. And Dom would be batting for Sean Murphy. Again, the 1-2. Chased and missed a curveball, tipped it into the mid of Banfield for strike three. One down in the ninth inning. Dominic has seen Pierce Johnson four times in his career. He's 0-for-4 with a walk and three strikeouts by going with a left-handed bat against the righty. Two game, bottom of the ninth. Brewer Hicklin on deck. First pitch on the way to Dominic. That's in for a called strike. If he could reach, then likely pinch run for him. Get some quicker wheels out there, as that would be the winning run on the base paths. Johnson spins it. And Smith takes a fastball outside. That fastball, 97.
0: Tell you what I'm thinking. First homestand of the year. Didn't Dominic hit a walk-off?
1: Right.
0: How about the last homestand of the year? Do it again.
1: You just bookend the season with heroics in the homestands. There's a ball outside, 2-1. That was one of the best moments of the entire season.
0: Agreed.
1: Dominic has since hit seven homers this year. He's altogether got eight. 255 average. 2-1 is outside, 3-1. And he's up there hunting that hanging curveball. He gets one of those, he could do exactly what you're talking about. Counted three balls and a strike on Dominic Smith. And there's a strike right over the outside corner. Got a curve over. Count runs to 3-2 on Dominic Smith. Brent Suter throwing in the Braves bullpen just in case. And if we go to the 10th, the Reds would have the bottom of their order coming up with McClain running at second base. Meanwhile, former Brave Pierce Johnson looking for a drama-free ninth. A 3-2 pitch. Smith reaches out, taps it foul, spoils it into the Braves' dugout. And goes rattling around to the end of the dugout and into the camera well down there. He awaits the 3-2. Here it comes. And a chase and a miss and a fastball. Went up and away from him. Some good fastballs out of Pierce Johnson tonight. He always had a good heater. We talked about the frequency in which he used his curveball. Mike Yastrzemski now going to pinch hit for Brewer Hicklin. But we'd see the fastball, and it was always like, oh, yeah, he's got 96, 97.
0: Yeah, there were times where it was like we kind of thought, I'll say I kind of thought he was asked to throw that curveball too much. It worked real well when he was blowing people away with his upper 90s fastball.
1: So two down, and here comes Yastrzemski. Showed us some power on the road trip. Homered in Chicago and in Houston. Hit two homers in Houston. 12 home runs on the season. And Mike takes the ball low and outside. Yastrzemski 0 for 5 in his career versus Pierce Johnson. Two walks, three strikeouts. Well, he's been on a heater lately, hitting almost 350 over the course of the last week and a half. Righty-lefty matchup. 1-0 pitch, right at the knees for a called strike. Ha-Sung Kim would be next if Yastrzemski can reach. Tied at 2 in the bottom of the ninth. Base is empty. And 2 away. Here's the 1-1 pitch. Yaz cuts it loose, missed the fastball. So a 1-2 count now on Mike Yastrzemski. Reds won last night 4-0. They led much of tonight 1-0. Braves tied it and gave up the lead in the seventh, then tied it again in the bottom of the seventh. Been there ever since. 1-2 pitch bounced up there. Almost hit him in the foot with a curveball. 2-2 on Yastrzemski. Third baseman Hayes well off the line. Lefty Yastrzemski waiting on Pierce Johnson. 2-2 pitch. High and outside, 3-2. Meanwhile, this bearded right-hander with long hair coming out of the back of his red cap buries the ball in the glove, looking into his backstop, Banfield. And the 3-2. Yastrzemski hits a bottle rocket on the infield. Pops straight up. Eli De La Cruz is under it, and that comes down into his glove on the first cut of the grass in left field. So the Braves go down 1-2-3 in the ninth. We go to the 10th, tied at 2 at Truist Park.
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0: Into the top of the 10th inning, tied at two. New pitcher is Brent Suter. He's got a new right fielder. Mike Yastrzemski remains in the game, goes to right. And Suter out there for the 10th inning. He's on for the 12th time as a Brave. 1-0 with a 190 ERA since coming over at the deadline. Matt McClain is the runner at second. 7-8-9 due up for the Reds. And here's Joe.
1: Thanks, Ben. Bottom third of the order. Cabrera, Banfield, and Hayes. And a bunt was shown, a sacrifice attempt, but the bat pulled back by Cabrera. High, ball one. The Reds, despite a lousy record and in last place in their division, are 9-4 in extra inning games. Braves 7-6. Again, a bunt attempt. And it's popped up foul back behind the plate over by the Reds on deck circle.
0: Yeah, they've been really good in extra racks.
1: 9-4.
0: Maybe that's why they have all those wins in 1- and 2-run games.
1: That's quite possible. Cabrera played at AAA most of the year and had a bunch of homers. He was probably never asked to bunt, but he is here, and he bunts it foul back into the screen, and he's behind in the count, 1-2.
0: And he squares, and Olsen starts charging in like he's a tennis player charging the net.
1: Uh-huh. Extra innings, extra cantos on Los Bravos Day. The pitch, he's swinging now and fouls one off into the screen above the Braves dugout. Still 1-2. Cabrera hit one of the oddest doubles you'll ever see earlier tonight. He's 1-for-2 with a sac fly. The pitch, high, 2-2. He squibbed one off the end of the bat down the first baseline. And Matt Olson did everything he could to try to knock it down, kick it, whatever, but he couldn't get to it, and it just rolled down into the foul territory. Breaking ball, got him looking. Struck him out. He couldn't get the bunt down, and now fans, one out. That's 15 strikeouts for Braves pitchers tonight. Banfield 0-for-2. He's the guy that delivered the sacrifice fly. I gave it to Cabrera, but it was Banfield who drove in the run. He's catching tonight. Fouls one straight back over here to our right. 0-1.
0: This is the fifth time this season Braves pitchers have struck out 15 or more in a game. Their season best is 16 in a game at Seattle on May 5th.
1: Let's break the record right here in this inning. Outside, even the count, 1-1. Brian Hayes on deck. Well, looks like a pinch hitter has come out, loosening up. The pitch, strike call, 1-2.
0: That is J.J. Blade, who would follow Stevenson.
1: J.J. had a good night last night. Here's the 1-2 pitch, sent in the air, foul down the right field line, out of play. Blondet was 2-for-4 last night. A 1-2 count, McClain still the runner at second. And the pitch, change up, laid off outside. 76-mile-an-hour pitch from Suter. It's 2-2. Suter works with his heel on the far first base side of the pitching rubber. Now fires. Foul ball straight back. Suter's pretty funky.
0: Very, maybe the funkiest of all pitchers.
1: Yes. When he comes set, he's bent at the waist at about a 45-degree angle. Glove right out in front of his belt. Now delivers outside, full count. And by out in front of his belt, I mean with his arms fully extended.
0: Did you say his pitching style matches his personality?
1: Very much so. Like his glove, it's way out there. The pitch. Swung on, grounded to short. Runner has to hold. Kim, gloves, throws, got him. Two down. And J.J. Bladé will, in fact, hit for Ke'Bryan Hayes. For the Braves in the bottom of the 10th, and they are 7-6 in extra innings this year. Mike Yastrzemski will be the designated runner, and Ha-Seong Kim the batter. You might see him bunting. Bladé hitting 218, steps in, lefty on lefty, pop up, shallow right field. Ozzie backs up, he's there, he's got it. A great job by Suter. They leave the runner at second base. Side retired, and we go to the bottom of the 10th, still tied, 2-2.
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0: All right, we go to the bottom of the 10th inning. New pitcher is Luis May. He's a right-hander, 6'5", 235. On the season, 26 appearances, no record, and a 5.85 ERA. As a new catcher, that's Tyler Stevenson.
1: Infield looking for a bunt. Kim drops it down, but it's foul, third base side. Mike Yastrzemski, the runner at second base.
0: Oswald Cabrera moves from left field to third base. Going into left field is J.J. Blade. Actually, that is Deshaun Kearsey Jr. pinch running for Mike Yastrzemski at second.
1: Sure is. Thank you. Stewart way in at first base. Kim. Let's see if he's bunting again. He is, and drops it down right out in front of the plate. It's a beauty. There's a fight for the baseball, but Stewart comes up with it, throws to first where McLean is covering. They get the out, and runner moves to third. Looks like there was going to be a wrestling match in front of home plate there for a minute.
0: I mean, that was in the dirt, not too far for the plate, and had spin on it. I mean, already a tough enough play without two guys battling for the ball. They're lucky they got it out there.
1: Kearsey at third, infield in. Drake Baldwin with a chance to walk it off. We're tied at two, bottom of the 10th. May throws hard, works out of the stretch, and fires. Hard hit ball, pulled foul into the screen, first base side. May's last name spelled M-E-Y. Fastball sits 96 to 99 with a sweeper. He comes set. And the 0-1 pitch. Way inside, and it hit him. It hit Baldwin in the foot and kicked off over to the Reds on deck circle. First and third now with one out. And Mauricio Dubon, the batter. Let's pause for station identification, Braves Network. Mauricio Dubon has extended his hitting streak to 11 games. He's 1-for-3 with a walk. And the pitch. Over but low, ball one. Kearsey at third. Baldwin at first. Bottom of the 10th, tie game. Outfield is in. Infield is in. The pitch. Swung on. Hit off the end of the bat down the first base line, but foul. You know, hitting Baldwin is not such a bad thing that happened for the Reds because it sets up a double play.
0: Right.
1: And brings a right-handed hitter to the plate.
0: A good thing for Dubon, you're expecting contact. He's been really good at making contact in situations like this all year.
1: Well, here's the 1-1 pitch to him. Outside. 2-1. Kearsey runs well. He's at third. Good lead. The pitch outside. 3-1.
0: I think this is exactly who you'd want at the plate.
1: Well, there's a ginormous hole on the right side.
0: Mm-hmm.
1: McLean, the second baseman, is two steps from the bag, and Stewart's holding the runner on at first. Here's the 3-1 delivery. On the way. Swing and a miss. 98 on that sinker. Full count. Big Luis May, M-E-Y, comes set, and the payoff. Bounced off the plate, tough play. Pitcher's got it, tosses to the plate, not in time. Kearsey scores, Braves win. You called it, Ben. Contact. It was a tough pitch, and Mauricio just fought it off, right off the plate, high in the air. No chance at all to get an out for the Reds.
0: Just want to put it in play. Put the pressure on them. When he chopped that ball off the plate, they had no shot to make that play. And on Hispanic Heritage Night, the man from Honduras is the hero. Big smile down there for Mauricio.
1: You bet. Always a big smile for him, but a walk-off win for the Braves and a walk-off base hit for Mauricio Dubon. 3-2, your final. Back with the highlights and the wrap-up right after this.
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0: Well, that was a fun one. Braves trailed most of the ball game, but they came back to win it tonight, largely on the strength of some home runs and then a little dribbler out in front of the plate. 3-2, your final in 10 innings. Home Depot proud to present tonight's player of the game, Mauricio Dubon, with the game winner that only went about 15 feet. But that counts. Mauricio Dubon, your player of the game, built by the Home Depot. How doers get more done for the Braves. 3 runs, 7 hits, no errors, 8 left for the Reds. 2 runs, 5 hits, an error, and 5 left. Brent Suter gets the win with his inning of work in the 10th. He's 3-2. Luis May takes the loss. He's 0-1 with an unearned run credited to him. Time of the game, 2:42. And the attendance, our 24th sellout of the year, 39,680 here tonight. And don't forget, the Braves hit 2 home runs tonight, one by Olson, one by Riley. 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Rubber game of the 3-game series, final home game of the 2026 season, is tomorrow night, and Ben will tell you about the details right after this on the Braves Radio Network.
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0: night. Rubber game tomorrow. Braves walked this one off in 10 innings on the base hit by Mauricio Dubon to drive into Sean Kiersey Jr. And the Braves will go for the series tomorrow. It'll be the final home game of the regular season and under the lights one more time here at Truist in the regular year. It'll be the Braves and the Reds. Braves Radio Network coverage begins at 6 o'clock tomorrow night with a Ford leadoff show. And then Joe and I have the first pitch at 7:15 Eastern, 6:15 Central. Brady Singer gets the ball for the Reds. Right-hander is 6-15 with a 5.67 ERA. Righty Tyler Malley, who's been terrific as a Brave, gets the ball for Atlanta. So for our guys in studio, Joe Virgin and Brady Penn. Also for Joe Simpson and our producer-engineer, Jonathan Chadwick. I'm Ben Ingram saying so long and good evening from Truist Park in Atlanta. Final score in 10 innings, Braves 3, Reds 2. Stay tuned for the Hyundai postgame show starting right now with Barrett Salee.
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1: Welcome inside the Truist Studios here in the Battery Atlanta. We are steps away from the right field gate at Truist Park, where fans are leaving happy after a dramatic 3-2 win over the Cincinnati Reds in 10 innings. Mauricio Dubon, the hero, with a walk-off single off the plate to get the job done. Two home runs from the Braves as well. Matty O and Austin Riley provided the power. You'll hear from Walt Weiss a little bit later in the show. Plus, we will have an injury update, a little update on Ronald Acuna Jr. But before we do any of that, let's get to the highlights. The Reds get off to a hot start. Chris Sale takes the hill for the last time in the regular season, and the first batter he sees is Juan Brito.
0: Here's the 3-1 pitch on the way. And Brito with a fly ball to deep center field, going back Michael Harris. Michael goes to the wall. He jumps. It's over his reach and out of the ballpark. And Juan Brito hits just his third home run of the year, and he hits it off of Chris Sale to give the Reds a 1-0 lead.
1: 408 feet off the bat of Brito. That's his first leadoff home run of his career. After that leadoff home run, it was all Chris Sale. His final line, 5 2/3 innings, 4 hits, 1 earned run, no walks, and 10 strikeouts.
0: 0-2 from Sale, and he struck him out. Made him look foolish with that swing. Slider down and in. 1-2 to Stewart. Take a hike. He swings and misses at a slider. Back-to-back strikeouts of De La Cruz and Stewart. 2-2, and he swings and misses at a slider. Strikeout number 3 for Chris Sale, and a 1-2 pitch. Got him swinging for strike 3, and he's passed Frank Tanana for 26th all-time. And it sure is a pleasure watching Chris continue to climb the ladder on the all-time strikeout list.
20: And they saved that baseball.
0: 3-2 pitch. Where was that? This will be challenged. It's called a ball. I thought it came right through the back door for a called third strike.
20: It looked like it was right down the middle.
0: ABS tells us that is strike 3. And that slider hypnotizes De La Cruz. Strikeout number 6 for Chris Sale. That ends the top of the third inning.
20: 1-0 Reds. Swing and a miss. Struck out Banfield. That's number 9 for Chris Sale. Hands above his ball cap. Now down at his waist. Steps and fires. And he rang him up. Got him. That was number 200. Chris Sale with 200 strikeouts on the year and his 10th of the night. And everybody in the bullpen applauding, and the fans honoring and seeing the number up on the big screen.
1: That's Sale's 5th double-digit strikeout game of the season, 96th of his career. It gives him an even 200 on the season. That's the 9th time in his career that he has 200 or more strikeouts in a single season. And a lot more records after that. I'm sure we could. We just didn't have time to dig through the record book because the game's still going on. And in the bottom of the 6th, the Braves are still looking for the first run of the game. 2 down, Andrew Abbott on the bump, and Matt Olson at the plate looking to get the Braves on the board.
20: Swing and a drive, center field. He's got a chance. Myers going back, track, wall, leaping, gone! Home run, tie game! Matt Olson with home run number 41. That puts an end to the shutout streak and got the fans on their feet.
1: 415 feet and 107 miles per hour off the bat of Matty O. Robert Suarez comes in for his first work since June 19th when he went on the injured list. He gave up a leadoff triple to Matt McClain after Oswaldo Cabrera grounds out. Will Banfield stands in looking to get the Reds back on top.
0: 2-2 pitch and a fly ball to left field. Mauricio Dubon coming in. He makes the catch. McClain tagging from third. Here's the throw out of left field. One hop to the plate and it hits off of the runner McClain. The run scores. The throw was in line, but it hit off of McClain. And it bounced away from Drake Baldwin, so the run scores. If it's a clean bounce right to Drake, I think they've got something.
1: Bottom of the seventh, and the Braves want that one back. Andrew Abbott's still out there, and the first batter he sees in the inning, though, is Austin Riley.
0: Here's the 0-1 pitch. Riley strikes it hard to deep center. Myers going to go back, reaching for the wall. He jumps, and it's gone! And the game is tied! Put the sweet spot right on it and launched it to the deepest part of the yard. And Austin Riley rounds the sacks for the 18th time this season. And we're tied at 2 in the 7th.
1: 409 feet off the bat of Austin. We go to extras. Bottom of the 10th, Deshaun Kearse on 3rd. Drake Baldwin on 1st. And what do you know? Mauricio Dubon, the guy that you want at the plate, stands in against Luis May.
20: And the payoff. Bounced off the plate. Tough play. Pitcher's got it. Tosses to the plate. Not in time. Kearse scores. Braves win. You called it, Ben. Contact. It was a tough pitch, and Mauricio just fought it off right off the plate, high in the air. No chance at all to get an out for the Reds.
0: Just want to put it in play. Put the pressure on them. When he chopped that ball off the plate, they had no shot to make that play. And on Hispanic Heritage Night, the man from Honduras is the hero. Big smile down there for Mauricio.
20: You bet. Always a big smile for him, but a walk-off win for the Braves and a walk-off base hit for Mauricio Dubon. 3-2, your final.
1: 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For the Braves, 3 runs, 7 hits, and no errors. 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Brent Suter gets the win. 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
1: Welcome back. Braves 3-2 winners over the Cincinnati Reds, evening things up in the three-game set. Braves now 93-65. Probably not going to catch the Dodgers for that second bye, but definitely heading toward a home game, a home series in that wild card round. Who will the Braves play? That is TBD. But what we did see is another Chris Sale gem. 5 2/3, 4 hits, 1 earned run, no walks, and 10 strikeouts. We can go on and on. I mean, the records in the record book that people had to dive into today for Chris Sale, pretty remarkable. I mean, these are just off the top of our heads. His 5th double-digit strikeout game of the year, his 96th of his career, had given him even 200 on the season. That's the 9th time in his career he has 200 or more strikeouts in a game. He's now the 6th pitcher, 6th highest lefty pitcher of all time. His strikeout of Oswaldo Cabrera gave him 2,774 strikeouts. That puts him ahead of, didn't know we'd ever mention this name on the show, but Frank Tanana, for the 6th most strikeouts by a lefty in Major League history. Chris Sale, what a valuable piece of this Atlanta Braves puzzle. Here is Sale.
2: That was a fun night. Energy throughout. I told myself before this game that I really wanted to kind of

0: go into this making it, you know, feel like a playoff game. You know, getting locked in and just really kind of trying to put my best foot forward there. You know, I had some time off, so I was able to kind of, you know, sharpen the sword a little bit and work on some things and kind of iron some things out that had kind of gotten a little off the rails. So, but obviously, you know, I love pitching in front of these fans. I love pitching at home, and just a great, great team win tonight.
1: What did that mean to get to 200 for you? I mean, to get another, I know that wasn't everything, but to get there and know that now all of a sudden you're there with Randy Johnson, the only lefties with nine or more 200 strikeout seasons, how cool was that?
0: Yeah, I mean, it's hard to put into words when you say it like that, but, you know, again, you know, the prize is coming, you know, I appreciate numbers. I appreciate the history of this game and you know, all the guys that came before me. You know, I try not to get too hung up on things like that because, you know, at the end of the day, this is a team game. You don't want to get too wrapped up in what you're doing or, you know, an achievement that doesn't really help the team a whole lot. You know, with that being said, though, it is cool. You know, it's something that, you know, for some weird reason, we in the baseball world, we love even numbers. You know, we love 10, we love 100, we love 200. There's, you know, is 199 that much less cool than 200? I don't know, but, you know, we love kind of setting benchmarks, so... I appreciate it. I'm thankful for the people that got me here. I'm thankful for, you know, being able to do it.
2: Did you have a feeling that would be your last hitter one way or the other?
0: I wasn't too sure. I knew, you know, I talked to Walt after the fifth inning, and he was just asking me how I was doing. I knew I had, you know, I had, what, 12 days off. I have an extra day going into, you know, my next start. So, you know, I wanted to push it a little bit, obviously, you know, not you know, push it too far over the edge, but I just told him I felt good. I felt like my stuff was maintaining throughout. My body felt good, my arm felt good, so, you know, I gave him the green light.
2: The next time you pitch will be in the postseason. Does your preparation for that change? Does it stay the same?
0: No, it'll be the same. You know, again, it is the postseason. You got to be locked in, and you want to put your best foot forward, but you know, I don't want to change a whole lot of how I prepare, what my mentality is, and I feel like I have a pretty good routine, so I'd like to kind of stay on track with that. Very excited. It's been a while, and you know, it'll be my first time here doing it with Atlanta, so you know, we'll be at home, which will be amazing. So again, you know, I love pitching here in Atlanta. I love pitching in front of these fans, and you know, being able to do it in the postseason makes it that much more special.
3: 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When we come back, we'll preview the pitching matchup for Game 3 against the Reds. 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
1: Welcome back. We are wrapping things up here on the Hyundai Postgame Show. Braves 3-2 winners over the Reds in extra innings. Walt Weiss trying a lot of different things to keep his team fresh. Brewer Hicklin got the job done today. How about Deshaun Kiersey scoring the game-winning run? He was the extra runner at second in extra innings. Keep that in mind as they develop the postseason roster. Here is Walt Weiss.
2: What a great performance. Another 10-strikeout game. Got to 200 strikeouts. Just continues to do great things. I think he might have touched on it with you guys. An emotional night for him. You know, you saw him in the first inning, and I think there were a lot of emotions in that first inning for him. And you know, you saw some 99s and 100s, and so yeah, just you know, he's had to deal with that a couple times, right, this year. But he steps up and throws another great game.
3: 199 and 200 strikeouts was the same, but it's nice. Was it nice to get into that round number?
2: Yeah, and it worked out perfect because that was his last hitter. You know, I talked to him after he came off the mound. I guess it was, what, the fifth. And I said, "How you doing?" He wanted to keep going. I said, "Well, I want to keep you under 100." And he said, "Yeah, he was fine with that." But that was his last hitter. So I mean, it was great that he got the punch out because it's, like I said, it's 200. And you know, I know he's on that list too with the number of 10 plus strikeout games. I'm sure, you know, he's on a bunch of those lists. So yeah, he got the 10th one and his 200th one on the year. So it worked out really well.
3: You see a guy go out there with that kind of determination, you're probably going to see same kind of aggression level in the next 2, 3, 4 starts, however more he makes. I mean, how much does that make you look forward to what he could?
2: Yeah. Well, it's great. I always say it's a great day when he's pitching. And everybody feels good when it's Chris Sale day. So, yeah, I'm sure that'll even be multiplied in the postseason. But he's one of those guys that just elevates the team.
4: What did you think of Suarez and his inning?
2: Yeah, thought he threw the ball really well. And he touched 102. I mean, arm strength was great. Command probably not pinpoint, but still pretty good. Some soft contact. So yeah, it was great to see him out there again. And yeah, I thought he threw the ball well.
5: How comforting is it knowing that the next time when you guys are playing, you know, back here in the postseason, it's going to be Chris Hill taking the mound for you guys?
2: Yeah, like I said, I always like that day. And everybody else does too around here. So it's, we're lucky to have a guy like that to pitch in big games and pitch in postseason games for us.
3: Did you know that he had just found out about Coop just before?
2: Yeah, I did. Yeah. I did know. And I knew how close he and Coop were. I don't want to speak for him, but from what I can gather, probably one of the most impactful people on his career. So, I'm sure it was a tough day for him.
1: That is Braves manager Walt Weiss. Game 3 coming up tomorrow. Brady Singer will be on the mound for the Reds. The 30-year-old is 6-15 with a 5.67 ERA, 60 walks and 125 strikeouts. Tyler Malley on the bump for the Braves. Since coming over from the Giants, he's 4-1. Has a 1.28 ERA, 7 walks, and 44 strikeouts as a member of the Atlanta Braves. He got here from San Francisco with a 5.13 ERA. It's down to 3.81 for the season after just 8 starts with the Braves. Absolutely ridiculous. Ford Leadoff Show coming your way at 6:05 Central. And first pitch between the Braves and the Reds, 7:15 Eastern, 6:15 Central Time. For all of us here at the Braves Radio Network, and that includes Brady Penn and Chad Pochier in the back of the booth. Also, Joe Virgin making things happen. I'm Barrett Salee. Your final from Truist, Braves 3, Reds 2.
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1: 310-840-4910, the number. 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A little bit of drama going on in the National Football League, and it's a story that when I first read it yesterday and I heard everyone's side of the story, I thought, how stupid, first of all. But then I thought, damn, there's a bigger picture discussion to be had here. What am I talking about?

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1: 310-840-4910, the number. Here on a Wednesday night edition of Westwood One Sports Night, getting you up to 3 a.m. Eastern Time. A little bit of drama going on in the National Football League, and it's a story that when I first read it yesterday and I heard everyone's side of the story, I thought, how stupid, first of all. But then I thought, damn, there's a bigger picture discussion to be had here. What am I talking about? Broncos head coach Sean Payton threatened to go to the NFL and accused the Seahawks of a Spygate-style scandal as a result of the Seahawks using fan footage posted from training camp. They used that in preparation for their game against the Denver Broncos. And Sean Payton was pissed. And like I said a moment ago, I think it's totally ridiculous for Sean Payton to get mad at the Seahawks. Don't get mad at Seattle. Get mad at Denver. Don't hate the player. Hate the game. He should be mad at the rules his organization has. Because you know how your footage got leaked? Because Denver didn't do a good enough job policing the fans during their non-shooting periods. But like I said a moment ago, this conversation opens up Pandora's box. There's a bigger discussion to be had about the culture of NFL training camp and just how restrictive teams should be when it comes to their fans and what they're allowed to capture on video and what they're not allowed to capture on video. All I ask is this, right? There needs to be rules. We can agree with that. I ask that the rules are consistent. We know that there needs to be rules. I ask that the rules are consistent throughout the entirety of the National Football League. Every team

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1: Party continues here on Westwood One Sports Night, getting you up to 3 a.m. Eastern Time. As I've said all show long, and if you're just now joining us, I know as we enter the 1 a.m. hour on the East Coast, we get a lot more West Coast audience joining us. If you're just joining us and you're listening on the West Coast or you're listening on really either coast, it's an overarching message for every football fan out there, for every NFL fan out there through 2 weeks of play here in the NFL season as we get geared up for week number 3, which gets underway.

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13: 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This is low-key, though, something that had, I'll be honest, flown under the radar in my own brain. And I don't know how much people have thought of this. There was a back and forth going on in our group chat during the break. Talk about the Vikings and, you know, just got done talking to Brian Baldinger, how much he likes the Vikings as one of the 2-0 teams to really continue to put things together and maybe go on a run here. They're on the road at Tampa Sunday afternoon. It's a late start. 4 o'clock kick. And the Bucs obviously coming off two ugly losses. A whole lot of fumbles in Cincy in the opener. And they let Deshaun Watson carve them up in week 2. And now they have Brian Flores and a blitz

working with their offense this year. The same Tom Moore who helped bring Peyton Manning along when he was the offensive coordinator for the Colts back in the late 90s, early 2000s. The same Tom Moore who has just been an offensive guru for his entire now, God, he's been coaching since the 60s. He started at Iowa as a grad assistant in 1961. So for nearly 70 years, the ageless wonder, Tom Moore, has been making offenses better and making quarterbacks better. And he was in Tampa for the last 5 years, I think, 5 or 6 years. And it may or may not, but I'm willing to bet on it probably did have something to do with why you saw the best out of Baker Mayfield for the first half of the season last year. And now he's not there in Tampa anymore. He's at Iowa, which partly explains, in addition to who Iowa has played through the first 3 weeks, why the Hawkeyes are suddenly lighting up scoreboards to the tune of 37 points a game. We'll give Tim Lester, their offensive coordinator, some credit for the Hawkeyes, but also Tom Moore is just, he is a living embodiment of offensive knowledge. So I'm sure they're making the most of that in Iowa. And he's not in Tampa anymore. So I think that has flown under the radar. For those of us, and I'll include myself, who expected Baker Mayfield to build off of the first half of last season rather than the second half, maybe that was a mistake. Maybe it's a step back year for Baker, who's always performed in fits and starts, right? At times he's looked great. At other times he's looked like a dud. We all love the guts he shows. You can't argue against that, but you don't have that influence of Tom Moore anymore. Could that play a part in the way Baker goes out there and plays this year? I certainly would think so. Just again, a little under the radar nugget that maybe, you know, we talk about personnel moves and quarterbacks going here and there, and we argued a lot about the Baker Mayfield contract extension right up to the point where it happened. You lose track sometimes of moves that happen in the offseason that feel, honestly, secondary to all of that. Tom Moore leaving Tampa to go to Iowa, that probably shouldn't have been as under the radar as it was. So just something to keep in mind when you see the Bucs trying to get up off the mat at home against the Brian Flores, Kevin O'Connell-led Vikings Sunday afternoon. As for Thursday night football, tonight, Packers hosting the Falcons. And part of me wants to believe, as we talked about earlier, that it's really just as simple as asking Michael Penix Jr. to not be Cooper Rush, right? Just don't turn the football over every 10 minutes or so. And that's enough for the Falcons offense to get up off the mat. We saw Bijan Robinson put something like 170 total yards on the board week one against Pittsburgh in a loss because Rush turned the ball over at the worst possible times. And TJ Watt came up with a spectacular pick six that really was the difference in that game. And then just a disaster from start to finish last week from Cooper Rush fumbling on the first offensive play from scrimmage to Jack Strand coming in and throwing a pick six on his first pass. It was a comedy of errors. And now all you need is Michael Penix Jr. to just hold it together and distribute the ball to Bijan and London and Pitts, and maybe that's enough. And I think maybe it is. Maybe, like I said earlier, the comparison I made, the analogy I drew up right on the spot is you're driving to work in your old hoopty, right? The thing's paid off. You can't afford to get out and get a new car. And this thing just gets you point A to point B. And you're on your way to work one morning and the muffler drops out. The tailpipe starts dragging. And you're like, yeah, I could go to the muffler shop and

0: probably pay a grand to get my exhaust system, probably more, replaced. I ain't got that kind of money. If I did, I'd go out and buy a new car. I'm going to just pull over here, grab the zip ties out of the glove box. Why do you have zip ties in the glove box, you weirdo? Should we let the authorities know? You grab the zip ties and you zip tie the tailpipe and the muffler to the underside of the car, and you just get to work and hope that it holds. That's kind of like what Michael Penix Jr. is for the Falcons offense right now. Just don't drag the muffler anymore. Just get the thing up off the ground. Respectfully, Michael Penix Jr. And maybe that's enough to cover 4.5 against a Packers team that blew a giant lead week one on the road in Minnesota and probably only beat the Jets last week because, let's be honest, Aaron Glenn can't manage a clock to save his life. Maybe this should be a battle of 0-2s on Thursday Night Football. So maybe Michael Penix Jr. is just enough to cover the 4.5 at BetMGM. But I do think there should be a legitimate worry. More than legitimate. It should be a serious concern if you are a Packers fan that your offensive line is falling apart. Zach Bacobuelli out for the season, your right tackle. You're a couple guys deep at both guard spots. And your quarterback, as I mentioned earlier, has been sacked 7 times through the first 2 games. You can tell me all you want about your ability to get after the quarterback and get into the backfield on the other side of the ball. Baldy mentioned it earlier. Lucas Van Ness had the best game of his young career to this point last week. Through 2 weeks, he's tied for the most tackles for a loss in the league with 5. He's got a sack and a half last week, 4 quarterback hits last week. So they're surviving on that side of the ball without Micah Parsons present. I'm more worried about the offensive side of the ball. Doubtful you're going to have Jaden Reed tonight. Christian Watson has looked good, yes, but you have no run game to speak of. Caleb Johnson, who you traded for on cutdown day, a 3rd-round pick of the Steelers a couple years ago. There's another Iowa Hawkeyes tie for you today. Probably looked the best of your trio of running backs last week. But that's not enough right now. This offense has become Jordan Love in a prayer. It really has. And all it takes is just one, I'm not even saying multiple, one key turnover where Jordan Love tries to do too much. And I told you, a guy I have my eye on tonight, because he's played great through the first 2 games, despite the fact that his team is 0-2, is Za'Darius Smith. 26 sacks in his 2 years in Green Bay. It was 2019 and 2020. He's going back to Lambeau. And he's near the top of the list as well in tackles for a loss so far this season. Tied with a couple other guys, including TJ Watt and Lucas Van Ness, with 5 tackles for a loss. He's been getting into the backfield and making plays. If he is consistently beating that banged up Packers offensive line to the spot and getting after Jordan Love is going to be shaken into a mistake at some point. And I'm not betting the Falcons to win outright. I'm not even betting them to cover the 4.5 because I just don't trust it. But it wouldn't surprise me at all if the Falcons got up off the mat for at least a week in the first of these 3 primetime games they have, weeks 3, 4, and 5. They go to New Orleans next week. That is a massive divisional game early in the season. And then they host the Ravens. We could still be talking about the Falcons 1-4 through the first 5 weeks of the season, but this could be the one that they steal. I'd be more concerned in Green Bay with not getting this win, and then what? You're hobbling into Tampa next week, maybe against another wounded animal at 1-2. And then, I don't know, by week five, it's a home game, but maybe outside shot, Caleb Williams is back. At the very least, Tyson Bajan's probably back. You still don't have Micah. It's not unrealistic for Green Bay to also limp their way into week five, which is a bye for them at 1-4. And if you start the season 1-4, I don't know what amount of Micah Parsons coming back after the bye can save you from, in that division especially, can save you from an 8-9 kind of season at best. I'm not the only person. I'm not going to pretend like I'm unique in thinking that Green Bay was going to finish last in the North this year. But that offensive line, and Baldy made a great point a couple minutes ago. A lot of teams are in this situation with injuries on the offensive line. And you've got to be 8 or 9 deep on that offensive line to survive a season. I just don't think Green Bay is. I think they're in a bad spot tonight. And so, again, I'm not telling you to bet Atlanta plus the 4.5. I'm not telling you Atlanta's going to win outright for sure, because anything's possible in the NFL. Green Bay could win by 3 touchdowns, and that wouldn't shock me either. But I think it's much more realistic to expect this to be, at the very least, uncomfortable for the Packers and going to require Jordan Love doing something smart with the football late in the game rather than trying to do too much and making a stupid mistake because he's got guys in his face all night and is tired of getting hit. That's my read on tonight. I'll give you some bets for tonight's game, plus our 3 favorite moments of the show, our 3 stars of the day next before we wrap up here on Westwood One Sports.
1: 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Falcons at Packers, tomorrow night on Westwood One Sports.
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0: Fellas, whatever other nonsense may happen in the wild card races in both the AL and NL, all over it here on Westwood One Sports. 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Our three stars of the day coming up in just a moment, our three favorite moments of the show. I mentioned a couple of bets I like for tonight. These are player props. I'm not going to be in on Atlanta plus the 4.5. It is tempting, but I still think way too much variability in how Michael Penix may actually play. I will say his favorite target, Michael Penix Jr., in his young career has been Drake London. So maybe London for a touchdown, or maybe just more conservatively go Drake London over receptions. Right now at BetMGM, it is listed at 5.5 over is even money. So a solid bet there. Bijan, I think, is probably a safe bet as well, over 4.5 receptions. That's at minus 120. But those two I would have an eye on, definitely. And then, yeah, defensive prop. If you can find a Za'Darius Smith prop, I would take it. Particularly for a sack, I would take it. Guy has played really well through the first 2 weeks, even if the Falcons' defense has been a mess. Because, well, they're getting put in bad situations. Cooper Rush turning the ball over and over again. But Za'Darius Smith, going back to where he played some of his best ball of his career, the best ball of his career in 2019 and 2020, is tied for the league lead in tackles for a loss for the first 2 weeks. So I would jump on that one as well if you find your favorite Za'Darius Smith prop. Or if you got one of those individual defensive player leagues in fantasy football, first of all, you're a sicko. Second of all, Za'Darius Smith would not be a bad pickup if he's available in your league. All right, our three favorite moments of the show. Time for our three stars of the day.
1: Three.
2: Well, he can throw it. I mean, he's a big, strong passing quarterback. You know, he can throw the ball. Everybody, you know, that follows football is certainly seen Jameis play, and that's his strengths are evident. So that's what you build around.
0: John Harbaugh sounding exceedingly positive about his observation that his backup quarterback can throw a football. Yeesh. Harbaugh wants to win games. The organization wants to win games. I know fans are like, hey, we're checked out. Go 5-12 and get a draft pick. Harbaugh's not going to do that. They need Jameis to just play smart football and not try to do too much. I know we say that about a lot of quarterbacks, but I just don't see them going out and spending the capital necessary to get a Mac Jones, a Joe Flacco, a Justin Fields, all backup quarterbacks that are in places where I think the teams that have them would prefer to keep them as backups. So I don't know who they're going out and getting. It might just be riding with Jameis, who can throw a football, as observed by his head coach. Number two star.
1: Two.
3: It can't get any worse than Cooper Rush and Jack Strand last week. It really can't. Look, Michael Penix, I don't know how much he's practiced. They said he was ready to go last week, but I don't know what kind of timing he's going to have and what we can expect. I know that he's in an upgrade over what they've had. They need to get this offense under track.
0: Our friend Brian Baldinger, Odyssey NFL insider, Baldy, talking about, and it's a good observation, there could be some rust to shake off for Michael Penix Jr. coming back tonight. Nonetheless, I think if he plays it safe, and Baldy made a great point, you can't play it safe. You got to kind of unleash it in the NFL. But if he just gets the ball to his playmakers, these don't have to be big passes down the middle of the field. Just get the ball in the hands of Bijan, Pitts, and London. And I think the Falcons keep it uncomfortably close at Lambeau tonight. Finally, our number one star of the day.
1: One.
4: Right now, we got a lot of wild cards, a lot of variables. So I'm anxious to see, you know, we're stepping up in competition. We're on the road for the first time. Anxious to see how we respond to all those things. And, you know, if we do that, we'll give ourselves a chance to be successful. But we all understand it's going to be a tough challenge.
0: Kirk Ferentz and the Iowa Hawkeyes headed to Ann Arbor this weekend to take on Michigan in the Big House. They're averaging 37 points and 477 yards per game. They've scored 13 touchdowns through their first three games. Yes, you can argue with me about the level of competition, but sounds like Kamari Moulton will be available, coach told us. Got a pretty well-rounded offense. New OC Tim Lester has helped that. Tom Moore as the offensive consultant has helped that as well. Can they just avoid turnovers against this opportunistic Michigan defense? One of more than a handful of really interesting matchups on the college slate this weekend. I'll be back Sunday morning with Clay Harbor and Kate Constable on BetMGM Game Day to get you ready. Thanks to the entire crew here at You Better You Bet. Black and Abdallah are up next right here on Westwood One Sports.
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3: Welcome inside the Truist Studios. Here in the Battery, Atlanta, Barrett Salee and Chris Domino with you. We are steps away from the right field gate at Truist Park, where in just over 1 hour, the Braves and Reds will get together the rubber match of the three-game set, the last home game of the regular season. Of course, there will be at least a couple more next week in the postseason, but this is it as far as regular season games go. We got a lot to talk about, over the course of the next hour or so. We'll have pitching matchups. We'll have lineups. We'll hear from Walt Weiss. There's a lot to get to, but first, before we do anything else, let's pause 10 seconds for station identification on the Atlanta Braves Radio Network. All right, so Chris, we'll talk a little bit about what happened yesterday in a second. But first, one thing that we talked about going into this final week after the Braves clinched the NL East is stay healthy. Make sure you get the work in that you need to get done and then get out. And the first game of the homestand, it didn't look great when Ronald got hurt. Now he's, spoiler alert, he's in the lineup today, so he's fine. But just about an hour ago, Walt Weiss announced that Martin Perez is going on the injured list with back inflammation. So we have two injuries over the last 3 days. Luckily, Ronald's coming back, but now a big blow to the pitching staff as Martin Perez is going to be on the IL.
4: We should throw every pen away in this country and just have people write in pencil. Because every time, as I say, you make a plan, you better have plan B and C right next to your plan A, because especially when it comes to that position, all around baseball. You cross your fingers and you say, please, nothing unexpected. Please, nothing unexpected at all. Please, nothing unexpected big. Judge going out again. I think he's going to play. Bregman, his situation. Yeah. I think he's going to play. Then you go to Bryce Elder. Well, I'm not sure how that's going to go. You know, they said 3 or 4 weeks originally, and he was in the ballpark over the last couple of days, but I don't know if he'd be available. And now you try to figure out, well, if you won the first two, what could I do in game three, you know, that starts a couple of days later? All of that stuff starts to roll around your head.
3: Yeah. I did see Bryce yesterday. I think it was just maybe 2 days ago. He had like a sleeve on his leg. It wasn't necessarily a really thick one, but he was walking around.
4: I think September 8th, and I think they said 3 to 4 weeks after that.
3: Yeah.
4: I have no idea. And I'm not telling you that Bryce Elder's the answer. I'm just telling you that how far you go could help determine, is Martin Perez back? Is Bryce Elder actually in? But this really screams of, it would be incredible next week if you take this thing 2-0, get on, get an extra couple of days. And I did, just in case anybody was wondering, I plotted out the Braves starting pitching for the entirety all the way through the World Series.
3: Sure, as I would expect.
4: But I wrote it in pencil.
3: Well, yeah, definitely write everything in pencil. So, yeah, you're right. Win the first two, move on. We'll figure out the NLDS roster when it's time to figure out the NLDS roster. But if there is a game three, I think before this news, it was essentially going to be a combination of Holmes and Perez, Perez and Holmes, whichever order you want to put it, and then Johnny Holstaff after that, mostly dependent on what happens in games one and two. I think for this Braves bullpen, if there is a bullpen that can withstand something like this, it is the Braves, because Brent Suter has a rubber arm. He could go 18 innings in a game. Didier's gone 2 innings in 3 of his last 5 appearances. You know, I think with A.J. Smith-Shawver, we saw him go 5. We saw him go 2. The plan was initially at some point this week to see him go 1. Does that change? Probably.
4: I think Smith-Shawver is going to go 1 tonight.
3: Yeah,
4: do
3: I do too.
4: Do you think about, because of the situation, where you actually go back to maybe he's a 2-inning guy if there's a game 3? And you could do that. Look, at the end of the day, Suarez coming back was always going to be big. You will then ask, let's get to Tuesday, you know, close your eyes, flash ahead. How long can Chris Sale go? How long can Malley go? Tuesday and Wednesday, game one and two of the postseason, as opposed to what they did last night, Chris Sale, what Malley will do tonight. You are looking to really, really have your starter be that guy.
3: Yeah.
4: You know, Billy Badass walking on the mound to start a game and not getting out there till the sixth or seventh inning, and that would help if there is a game three. Everything that you have to do out of the bullpen.
3: And I do think it opens up a spot for J.R. Richey. I would imagine he does not start on Sunday. There hasn't been a corresponding move with Martin Perez on the IL. I would bet that's Owen Murphy, and maybe you start Owen Murphy in the final game of the regular season. So you have Richey out there just in case as an emergency guy, too.
4: And remember, you get to carry 28 till the last day of the regular season.
3: Right. And so, yeah, I mean, I'm not trying to say it doesn't. It's huge that Martin Perez is on the injured list. There's no doubt about it.
4: Especially with the way he threw in Chicago.
3: Exactly. But if there is a bullpen that can withstand this, it is the Braves, because there are so many starters or former starters or future starters out there.
4: Now, this also takes a little bit of the light off a 1-for-3 with runners in scoring position for two reasons. You won the game, you hit two home runs, and we had said hit home runs, have a chance to win the game, and they did it. But it was 1-for-3 with runners in scoring position. It was Cincinnati shooting themselves in the feet because they were 0-for-7 with runners in scoring position last night.
3: Yeah, that's exactly what happened. And I think for the Braves, yes, you got the two home runs. And I think that was big to see Austin have those two hits, including that home run. It was, you know, we've talked about Austin Riley.
4: Talked about him specifically last night. The idea that if you're really looking, we started to rank. Suarez coming back was the number one thing you wanted to see.
3: Yep.
4: Didn't know Smith-Schauber was going to get in, put that one in there. What does Chris Sale want to do? We found out he wanted to get to 200 strikeouts.
3: And he did
4: very
3: it.
4: Dramatically. Boy, did he do it, and then got to leave the mound tipping his cap, which was
3: awesome.
4: A nice sort of way for that to go down as well. But there was a pecking order, and one of the things that was not too far down, because this is just sort of a mop-up cleanup type week, is can I watch Austin Riley hit a home run? Which, again, I'm not telling you he hits another one tonight. I'm not telling you he doesn't hit three in the next 4 days. But there are just certain things that you would like to feel.
3: Yeah.
4: Because I think Austin Riley doing something, I don't want to, no, not heroic, that's too big a word, doing something big in
3: important.
4: A postseason game will make a postseason game win easier.
3: Yeah. Yeah. No, I agree. And you mentioned your bold prediction yesterday was that Austin Riley would be a guy after a game that everybody wants to talk to.
4: Yeah. Tuesday, Wednesday, and or Thursday. I think Austin Riley could be a guy that becomes our, you know, three-star player of the night.
3: Right.
4: You know, we'll do the hockey thing where he's actually going to be talked to on the field when all is said and done in one of those games.
3: Yeah, well, yesterday was a good sign. There's no doubt about that. Of course, a big sign today, good news on the injury front, is that Ronald Acuna Jr. is back and back in the outfield, which also is probably even more important considering how much running he does out there. And look, I
4: did not see that coming, by the way.
3: I didn't either. I thought it was going to be DH.
4: Yeah, I thought it was going to be a DH.
3: Yeah, I did too. And what I think it shows that Walt was being completely honest when he said that, Ronald wanted to play yesterday and tried to talk him into playing yesterday.
4: It might also tell you that, you know, whatever that pain was, because that's a brutal shot to the bone. I think there was also fear in that.
3: Yeah.
4: When you see a guy down on the ground, really not sure how much weight do I want to put on it. Now, the good news, again, he got up and walked, but that's not the indication. X-rays and everything else, CAT scans, they become the indication as to whether a guy's really hurt. Is it injury or hurt? Injury is really bad. Hurt you can kind of live with.
3: Yeah, and I do think, though, and we haven't talked to anybody about this, but I do think that that Walt will probably remove him from games earlier than maybe he expected. You know, get a couple at-bats, then move on from there. But good to see Ronald back in the lineup on a day that, when it came out, was it an hour ago, hour and change ago, when Martin Perez went on the IL, when it was announced, it was like, okay, here we go again. But again, that's the news of the day. It might affect what Tyler Malley does and what they plan to do with him today. So we'll talk about the pitching matchup a little bit later in the show as well. But first, Joe Simpson sat down with Walt Weiss earlier today. Here's that conversation. It's the Walt Weiss Report.
0: Before the Braves take the field, we chat with Braves manager Walt Weiss for the latest on today's game. 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
5: Great day for baseball. The Braves will wrap up their regular season home schedule tonight as they take on the Cincinnati Reds in the rubber game of this three-game set. Time for the Walt Weiss Report. And a couple of guys that I asked you about last night in the Walt Weiss Report, Skipper, I'm going to ask you again, and it's because Ronald Acuña Jr. is back in your lineup. That's got to be a good sign, number one. And Robert Suarez, and what you thought of his outing last night.
6: Yeah, first, Ronald tried as hard as he could to get in the lineup yesterday, and I just didn't feel good about it, talking with the medical staff and everything else. But he felt great, so he's full go. You know, he's got no restrictions. And then Suarez, was great to see him on the mound again. The velocity looked the same. It was 98 to 100. I would imagine his command is not going to be pinpoint right away, but I thought he looked really good. He got ambushed for, you know, guy swung at a first pitch heater, ambushed right. him for the double or the triple, whatever it was. But I thought he threw the ball well, and it was a sight for sore eyes.
5: Sure was. What a shot in the arm he would be for your bullpen, huh?
6: Yeah, no question. This guy changes things. I mean, he moves the needle.
5: Last night, the game-winning hit, not your conventional walk-off game-winning hit, but as Ben said just prior to Mauricio Dubon's little tapper in front of the plate, the one thing you can always count on for Mauricio, and that is putting the ball in play, and he came through again, didn't he?
6: Yeah, he sure did, and that's why he's been one of our best hitters in those situations, because the ball's going to be in play, and a lot of times it finds holes. And, you know, that's why at times this year he's hit fifth, just because you like him up in those situations. You like your chances. So he came through again. He's been doing it all year for us.
5: I don't know what your rotation is for Miami coming up. I know you had said about position players, you probably had just everybody would keep playing until maybe Sunday when there might be some changes. But what about your starters, for example, without asking you who they're going to be, unless you want to volunteer that?
6: Yeah, you know what? To be honest with you, Joe, I don't even know yet.
5: Okay.
6: Yeah, we've kind of mapped out the bullpen stuff. We're still talking about, you know, possibly one of those games is an opener, those types of things. And a lot of it depends on how we get through tonight. If we don't have to use extra relievers, we have the relievers all scheduled to throw tonight, but you know, the game doesn't always go as planned, and you might have to use some other guys. So it would change what we do in Miami.
5: The second part of that question for me to you is, are there still some guys that we'll say are on the bubble that you still want to take another look at them, even though you've seen them a lot? You want to see how they feel, how the ball's coming out of their hand prior to making up your final roster?
6: Yeah, look, I always say anytime you're on the field, you're being evaluated.
5: Good point.
6: Yeah, so, look, I mean, there's probably not a lot of those guys. There may be a guy or two that maybe is on the bubble, but, you know, a lot of it comes down, especially that first round where it's three games. You know, how many pitchers are you actually going to use? And so the construction of the roster is going to look very different than it does during the regular season. So there's a lot of those conversations just because you don't need really as many guys as you get in that first three games.
5: You and I were chatting before this interview started about the fact that neither team's taking batting practice and how, as a player, you like taking ground balls. You didn't like to go on the field cold, and I certainly understand that. That led me to think about the glove you used, the one you called the Creature. For any of the folks out there that have not heard about the Creature, that thing looked like a International House of Pancakes pancake. Where'd that thing come from, and how long did you play with it?
6: The pancake, that's a good comp there, Joe. I played with it for about 10 years, not my whole career, but most of it. And it by the end, it was held. There's a lot of good stories, a lot of little backstories on this glove. But by the end of it, there was fishing line, there was yarn, there was wire holding that thing together. And you could see my palm in the pocket of the glove. You could see my hand. There was no leather there. So, yeah, it smelled pretty bad, and I'm still trying to get that stench off my left hand from that glove all those years. but there's some good backstories. I'll share them with you sometime, Joe. But it served me well for a long time.
5: Have you got it framed or anything at the house?
6: I have it on display in a box, it's probably petrified by now.
5: That's great, though. I know you weren't going to toss that baby because he was too important to you.
6: Yeah, exactly.
5: Well, good luck tonight in the final home game, and we'll look forward to talking to you tomorrow night from Miami.
6: All right. Thank you, Joe.
5: That's the Walt Weiss Report. You heard him here on the Atlanta Braves Radio Network.
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1: 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Final home game of the regular season. When they get going, you'll see these lineups. For the Reds, leading off at center field is Carlos Jorge. Batting second, the shortstop, Ellie De La Cruz. Batting third, playing first base is Sal Stewart. Batting fourth, the catcher, Tyler Stevenson. Batting fifth, in left field, is J.J. Bleda. Batting sixth, the designated hitter, Eugenio Suarez. Batting seventh, in right field, is Hector Rodriguez. Batting eighth, playing second base, is Matt McClain. And batting ninth, playing third base, is Key Brian Hayes, and they will be behind Brady Singer. For the Braves, leading off, the designated hitter, Drake Baldwin. Batting second, back in the lineup, playing right field, is Ronald Acuna Jr. Batting third, playing first base, is Matt Olson. Batting fourth, the center fielder, Michael Harris II. Batting fifth, playing shortstop, is Mauricio Dubon. Batting sixth, playing second base, is Ozzie Albies. Batting seventh, the left fielder, Mike Yastrzemski. Batting eighth and playing third base is Austin Riley. And batting ninth, doing the catching, is Sean Murphy. And they will be behind Tyler Mahle. So I think the interesting thing here for the Braves is Sean Murphy. They're trying to get him as much work as possible behind the plate. He's a weapon defensively. They're trying to find a way to get his bat cooking and get him a little more involved with the offense, because it's been a challenge this season.
2: Well, and we'll find out again who you play. Is Drake Baldwin going to be behind the plate at all? Is Sean Murphy going to get all the catching assignments? Will there be a split of the first two games? I don't know. I can tell you, since Ha-Seong Kim had a little bit of heroics and Sean Murphy put a couple of balls in play, it's been horrible offensively again.
1: Yeah.
2: I'll give you the numbers coming up in a little bit. I'll pull them back up. I didn't even want to go down this road. But, no, I'm just saying, because it's not a victory lap. And it's not look, anybody who said, you got on Ha-Seong Kim, okay. How about nobody does a lap after a guy has a game or two? Look, big hits, fantastic. Sean Murphy, a big hit, fantastic. All of that, Sean Murphy walk before Ronald's grand slam. I couldn't say enough good things about an 0-2 count that turns into an 8-pitch walk before Ronald hits a grand slam in Houston. I get all that stuff. I'm just letting you know that if you're relying on offense from Ha-Seong Kim and or Sean Murphy, you're ill-advised. And again, I'll pull up the numbers, but at the end of the day, you just can't rely on what it is I think you were hoping to rely on. And there's a difference between they're 1-for-43 since September 12th with 6 walks.
1: That's insane.
2: That's an 0-23, 1-43, 0-47 slash with a minus 39 WRC plus. Take the last part out of it. All you have to hear is 1-for-43.
1: Yeah.
2: I don't care what year it is, what decade it is. This stat is overrated. This thing isn't real. 1-for-43 with 6 walks. So
1: that's
2: again,
1: crazy.
2: You can want it. You can hope for it. I wanted to wake up with a girlish bouffant one day. I just found out that all the wanting in the world doesn't mean it's going to happen.
1: Yeah.
2: You can pray for it. You know what they told me when I was a child? Sometimes the answer is no. Your prayer got answered. The answer was no. 1-for-43 is worse than what we were talking about when it was bad.
1: Yeah, it's true.
2: So I'm out. I'm done. I'm just telling you, if I get offense from either one of those guys, not today, not tomorrow, not Saturday, not Sunday, if I get any offense from either one of those guys in a postseason, I'll take it.
1: Yeah.
2: I'm just not expecting
1: it. I'm not expecting it either. I'd love to see it. And Sean Murphy's going to get his hacks. There's no doubt about that. Got to keep Drake fresh for the playoffs. So I would imagine we see Sean Murphy at the plate quite a bit over the course of the next 4 games. So it's interesting. And look, I think you and I, we do a local show before the big show here on the network. And you do pop quiz questions.
2: Yes.
1: And for active players, active hitters, almost every question includes Eugenio Suarez. Mm-hmm. Almost every single one.
2: It has. Alfonso Soriano has been an all-time hit answer. And Eugenio Suarez has been another one of those. Yeah, him again.
1: Of course, he hit a home run again.
2: Mm-hmm.
1: I mean, might as well. He's playing the Braves.
2: Yeah.
1: Turns into Babe Ruth every time he sees that uniform.
2: I will say the nicest part of the night last night was, and I can give you all the numbers on Chris Sale, and I had those. First pitcher in 98 years to strike out 200-plus batters with an ERA under 230, age 37 or older. That's it. It's Chris Sale. Mm-hmm. Nobody knows this one. Nobody in Braves franchise history has ever struck out 200 batters who threw the baseball with their left hand other than a guy named Chris Sale who did it twice. Not Tom Glavin, not Warren Spahn, mm-hmm. not Max Fried. Nobody.
3: Yeah.
2: Two times he's done it in 3 years. It's the only lefty in franchise history to do that.
3: It's amazing.
2: So I have all the numbers. The nicest part of the night was the tip of the cap.
3: Yep.
2: Because there's a great appreciation going both ways for that guy in the fan base and the fan base in that guy.
3: Yep, and but he's not going to win the ERA title, but he did qualify for that yesterday.
2: 162 and two-thirds innings.
3: That was when that strikeout happened. It was like you say dive for the record book. It wasn't even a dive. A lot of them were there, and then you keep digging, and there's thousands more after that.
2: Yeah, well, the other part was they put up, nobody in the building knew, but when they put it up, the ovation, and it was nice that he was taken out during the inning because he might have done a curtain call when they put it up because the fan base saw 200 strikeouts, and they went appropriately crazy, relatively speaking, for a regular season game. But he had that moment where he tipped the cap, and he talked about the fan base as soon as he got off the field.
3: Yeah.
2: So
3: it was nice to see, and hopefully we will see him. Well, not hopefully. We expect to see him next Tuesday in game one of the Wild Card
2: Series. Can I also
3: give
2: you one of the great cautionary tales in baseball's history? Mm-hmm. Because when you talk about pitchers, and I do, and I just say, okay, please don't extrapolate. Fewest innings in a 200 strikeout season all time. Spencer Strider in 2022 took 131 and two-thirds of an inning to get to 200 strikeouts. That is 4 years ago. Now, again, if you want to extrapolate out, whether it's Paul Skeens, Jacob Mizrowski, hope, pray, do anything you want and can do, but you're just not guaranteed anything. No. Chris Sale, by the way, has three of the top 200 strikeout years, fewest innings to do it, including last night's. He did it in 147. He did it in 158. He's done it in 162. That's three of the top six fewest innings in baseball's history to get to 200 strikeouts.
3: Hall of Famer, there is no doubt in our minds. Before we get a break, let's get to the defensive play of the game, and that's presented by the Georgia Department of Administrative Services. 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
6: 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McClain runs. There's a ball outside. Throw down to second base. They've got a play, and they've got an out. Drake Baldwin cutting down Matt McClain down at second base.
5: The defensive play of the game, presented by the Georgia Department of Administrative Services. 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
3: 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So if you did not hear, Martin Perez placed on the injured list with back inflammation. That was announced about an hour and a half ago. The Braves did just announce the corresponding move. They selected Eliezer Hernandez to the roster. They placed Martin Perez on the 15-day IL, backdated to September 21st. So if the Braves do move on, potentially he could be back for a series down the road. Not surprising, Eliezer Hernandez up for some relief for the next couple of days. I'd be interested to see what happens for that final game, because we talked about it. Mm-hmm. J.R. Richie, I would guess, is probably going to be on the playoff roster regardless now, and that means he probably should not and will not start on Sunday, which means maybe Hernandez goes back down, Owen Murphy comes back up.
2: Well, the beauty of it is, again, you get to play with that 28th guy on the last day of the year, and then you go, okay, thank you. I hope let's be nicer. I hope I don't see you until we get together to celebrate.
3: Right, exactly. Yeah. Exactly. You might be on a taxi squad a little bit later in the playoffs, but go home, but be around. And administrative stuff, Hurston Waldrop got put on the 60-day IL. They had to call him up and then put him on the 60-day IL, even though he's already had, he's already had his surgery. So that's just an administrative move. So Eliezer Hernandez taking Martin Perez's spot on the roster. And, I think for the Braves, again, this is moving parts. Everybody sort of has had, like you mentioned, has had these scares. It is not going to affect Alex Bregman, it seems like. It's tough out there. Incidentally, the Yankees have rescheduled their game. They're going to play a doubleheader tomorrow instead of playing Saturday. Weather rolling through all the Northeast. Why is that important? Because it's happening in Boston as well. But the Phillies play at home this weekend. So if you're wondering about how it might impact, that weather might impact the Braves, if it's impacting Boston and New York, makes only sense that, Philadelphia might have that same sort of weather pattern rolling through. So that could be something to keep an eye on as we move along toward the end of the regular season. We'll take a break. When we come back, we'll talk about tonight's pitching report. 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
1: 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Barrett Salee and Chris Domino with you. Final home game of the regular season coming your way tonight. Brady Singer will be on the mound for the Reds. Tyler Mahle for the Braves. Let's break this one down.
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1: Brady Singer, the 30-year-old first-round pick in 2018, is 6-15, a 5.67 ERA, 60 walks, 125 strikeouts. That's a 156 whip. Opponents are hitting 290 against him this year. Did not go well last time out. 3 2/3, 9 hits, 7 earned runs, 4 walks, and no strikeouts against the Dodgers. The Braves did see him up in Cincinnati on May 30th. 5 innings, 4 hits, and 3 earned runs in that loss. Mostly sinker, slider, sweeper, low 90s, relies on ground balls. Doesn't do a very good job of that. Bottom 15th percentile. This is a bad one. Bottom 15th percentile in exit velocity, chase percentage, barrel percentage, and hard hit percentages. That's bad.
2: Well, he's one of those guys that was a second-round pick coming out of high school, which really says something. You're a right-handed guy that comes out of high school as a second-round pick, but then he went to the University of Florida. He worked his way up to the first round, then the 18th pick, as we said. And if you're looking at sort of what his whole career has been so far, it's actually more decisions than you might think. He's got 120 decisions. He's actually started 186 games. So he's been doing it for a little bit as a 29-year-old, came up as a 23-year-old in Kansas City. He's been in Cincinnati the last couple of years. We say it all the time. These guys, they become arbitration eligible. What are you? What are you going to be? What do I think about you? He's making $12 million this year.
1: Yeah.
2: So, you know, have arm, will travel. And it's sort of an incredible kind of number. He's done it. I guess he's made his starts. But it's not like anything jumps out where you go, you know, he became the guy at $12 million, the guy that like that 33, 34-year-old veteran became, where you give him $12 million and he goes and pitches for you for a year. My guess is, and I think I'm right about this, he might be a free agent at the end of this season.
1: I think he is, yeah.
2: Yeah, he is. Earliest free agency, 2027. So, again, singing for yourself for a little bit. Yeah, I don't know what the Reds think about him. I do know he gets a chance to make starts for them. That's always better than not making starts for a team. He's made 30. This will be his 31st. Mm-hmm. Last 4 years, 29, 32, 32, and 30. Availability has certainly been in line with what it is you want.
1: Yeah. For the Braves, Tyler Mahle on the mound. I mean, his journey's been amazing. He's 4-1 with a 1.28 ERA, 7 walks, and 44 strikeouts for the Braves in 8 appearances. He came over from the Giants with a 5.13 ERA for the season. It's down to 3.81 after just 8 starts with the Braves. He has been unbelievable. It does make me wonder, with the news about Martin Perez going on the injured list, does that change maybe the usage or the idea or the philosophy for what Walt and Jeremy Hefner want to do with Tyler Mahle?

0: the day, because now, I mean, every playoff game is important, but do you want to maybe preserve a little bit more just in case?
1: Yeah, listen, I'd rather wrap him in bubble wrap and send him back to his home. You know, if you really ask me what I want to do. Yeah, I think everything is in play. I think, I keep talking, it's Apollo 13. Throw it all on the table and say, this is our best way to win a round in the playoffs. This is our best way to get through the playoffs. This is our best plan to win the World Series. The problem is, you make a plan when it comes to pitching. Yeah. I don't care if it's starting pitching in the bullpen. Get ready to rip it up.
0: Yeah.
1: You know, I'll say it. Have plan B, C, and probably D. If you're plotting out your plan to get through the first couple of rounds in the postseason, you better have backup plans. I do want to throw this out. We've talked about the Braves against starting pitching, and it's not been good. We've been better against bullpens. In case you're wondering tonight, Brady Singer, 97 earned runs, that's the most in the National League. He's given up 31 home runs in 154 innings. His strikeout-to-walk ratio is a dead set 2-1, which is a horrible number. Mm-hmm. His 1.5-plus whip is horrible. I'm not telling you that this will be the sign that if you can't hit this guy, you'll hit nobody in the postseason. There does feel like if you were ever going to bomb a guy.
0: Yeah.
1: You're playing your lineup. If there was ever a night to bomb a guy, 31 homers, 97 earned runs, 1.565, and a stone cold 2-1 strikeout to walk ratio. Ladies and gentlemen, on a silver platter, let's do something right offensively against the starter.
0: You're right. Going to be a great night, the final night of the home schedule for the regular season. Let's get a check of our weather from the Fox 5 Storm Team and Jonathan Stacey.
2: 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We'll keep the clouds around, but we will keep the rain out as temperatures fall from the low 70s into the 60s through the duration of the game. 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
0: Jonathan Stacey finishing the home schedule strong with no rain. Love that, Jonathan. Let's go. Bottom of this, we'll take a break. 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
1: 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You said it yesterday that we need Austin to get going. He did. Two hits, including a home run. Let's get Austin going again today. You made the bold prediction. They will be talking to Austin Riley after one of the games next week because he did something heroic. Let's start to see more of that. It was heroic yesterday with the home run that tied it up. Let's do it again.
2: Yeah, we'll find out again if we can move it along. Congratulations to the Chicago White Sox. 3-100 lost seasons in a row. They clinched the playoffs. They're doing their champagne and beer and everything else, and everybody's having a great time. Phillies game is actually on now, I believe, against the Brewers, is it not? We'll keep you up to date on that. I'm sure post-game you'll have an idea of what the National League scenario looks like, including the Arizona Diamondbacks staying alive.
1: Yeah, they are. And Pete Crow Armstrong joined the 40-40 club, stole a base as the Cubs also clinch a playoff spot.
2: Did you see the numbers 5.5 years later? Javier Baez, who he was traded for, 5.5 years later. Pete Crow Armstrong is now a 40-40 guy.
1: Yeah.
2: In 5.5 years, Javier Baez has 56 homers and 40 stolen bases. Pete Crow Armstrong literally is going to be a couple of handfuls of home runs behind Javier Baez. My season versus your 5.5.
1: Yeah, the Mets trading Pete Crow Armstrong. That did not work out very well.
2: Nope.
1: That's a very Mets move. All right, we'll take a break. When we come back, we'll get our prize picks before we send you across the street. This is the Ford Leadoff Show on the Atlanta Braves Radio Network.
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1: 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Barrett Salee and Chris Domino with you. We told you before the break, the White Sox and the Cubs both clinched playoff spots today. Only the fourth time that has happened in Major League history. This is a diamond note for tomorrow.
2: Okay.
1: Diamond note for you locally.
2: They celebrate in Chicago. Big brother and little brother an opportunity in the same year, and it does not happen often.
1: No, I'm stealing this from MLB on Fox. But 1906, 2008, 2020, and 2026. We saw the graphic. We talked about this during the break. They made the postseason in 2021.
2: White Sox did.
1: I had no recollection of that whatsoever.
2: Colorado Rockies have lost 100 games 4 years in a row. You got to go back to the Mets of 62 through 65. It's really hard to do. The White Sox did it 3 years in a row. First team ever, obviously, to go from three 100 loss seasons to a playoff berth.
1: Yeah.
2: Actually, nobody had ever done it after two 100 loss seasons. Mm-hmm. They put one more on top of that, and they are going to the postseason this year.
1: And they are very young. Very, very young. So if you think the White Sox are just a one-year wonder, one-hit wonder, they have the personnel to make a big, big run if they can keep those guys around. So congratulations to the White Sox fans out there. It's been a very, very long few years for them. It's time to cash in on the baseball action with Prize Picks, the official daily fantasy sports partner of the Atlanta Braves. 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Must be present in certain states. 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I'm going to pick Tyler Mahle, less than 92.5 pitches thrown, and I actually made that pick. I put it down on my show sheet before we found out about Martin Perez going on the injured list. I'm even more confident about it now because you need Tyler Mahle 100% as good as he can possibly be for game two. So Mahle, less than 92.5 pitches thrown, and then Eugenio Suarez. I mean, this might be the lock of the century. It's the Braves. It's Eugenio Suarez. And he's going to have more than 1.5 hits, runs, and RBIs because I swear he has like 6.5 hits, runs, RBIs every single game that he plays against the Braves.
2: Yeah, it just feels it. I mean, he was there if anybody wanted him too, by the way.
1: Yeah.
2: So that's the other part of this whole thing. So he's going to finish it out with the Cincinnati Reds. There's a big article today by Jason Stark, and I've talked about how angry Reds fan base is at their ownership. It's angry. Well, guess what? They wrote a 5-page article about how angry they are. Why can't we be Milwaukee? We're Milwaukee, aren't we? And I was like, yeah, no, you're not. But finally, it's been more vocal than ever before in terms of Reds fans being really hacked off at their ownership.
1: They should be. They should be. It's a storied franchise that has had a ton of success. Not lately at all.
2: Longest stretch since 1995 in the four major sports in America. Nobody's had a longer stretch of not winning a postseason series than the Cincinnati Reds.
1: And the postseason has expanded quite a bit. Like we talked about the White Sox. Nobody even knew that they were in the 2021 playoffs.
2: No. It does. There are a lot of blurs. There's a lot of blind spots and all this stuff. But if you go since 1995, 31 years of not, and you don't have a shot this year because you're not in it, so that streak will continue. You're the worst North American four major sport drought when it comes to a postseason series win of any kind in all of this country, and let's include Canada because there is hockey out there.
1: That should not be the case. I mean, it flat out should not be the case. That is a fan base that we talk about starved franchises. Well, the White Sox, certainly their fans are, but the Reds, man, they are too.
2: I'll tell you another thing the Reds owner did a couple of years ago. He tried to pull back on and take his thumb off, but he also said, they're lucky I don't leave.
1: Oh.
2: Talking to the fan base. Go look that one up. Castellini, I think, is his last name. They made their money in fruits and vegetables. As an Italian, I think I can more than hint at this. That's very interesting. Because the old man made money in fruits and vegetables. My guess is they might have had, let's just call it a monopoly, on whose stuff was going to be on shelves in many, many, many, many supermarket-type stores. But again, he just said, like, you know, they're not angry with me. They're lucky I don't leave. Whew. You want to talk about getting a fan base a little bit more fired up, just do something stupid like that.
1: Yeah, that's not going to sit well. There's no doubt about it. All right, before we wrap things up, let's pause 10 seconds for station identification on the Atlanta Braves Radio Network. So still some housekeeping stuff today. The Padres can clinch a win playoff berth today. The Dodgers can clinch a bye today if they win and the Braves lose. So Phillies there are some things.
2: Phillies can clinch today.
1: Phillies can clinch today, too. So, yeah, some things are going to get finalized over the course of the next 5 or 6 hours. And, of course, we'll keep you up to date on that on the postgame show.
2: I'd love Arizona to take it even to another day where everybody has to go, are you kidding me? Is this really a possibility?
1: It'd be so good.
2: Yeah.
1: Just more drama. Just more fun. Make the weekend fun.
2: By
1: Why
2: the way,
1: not?
2: Do you have the scoreboard in front of you?
1: I do.
2: I think they put a 10 spot up in the first four innings of that game. How are they doing now, Arizona?
1: I can't find it real quick. They won 12-8. They won 12-8. All right. For all of us here at the Braves
2: Radio. Dream continues.
1: That's right. Thank you for listening. Braves Reds, the final home game of the regular season is next.
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1: And he swings and it's one high and deep to left field. Green to the wall, and it's gone! Home run, Ozzie Albies!
0: This is your home for the National League's best, and your Atlanta Braves are ready to go.
1: Olson annihilates this thing, soaring to right and gone! Two-run homer, that was barreled to the chop house.
0: 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Tonight, it's the final game of the regular season here in Atlanta as the Braves wrap the homestand against the Cincinnati Reds at Truist Park. 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
1: Good evening, everybody, and welcome into Atlanta Braves Baseball. Tonight from Truist Park in Atlanta, Georgia. It's the rubber game in this series between the Braves and the Reds. On the mound for the Braves, right-hander Tyler Mahle. He'll be opposed by fellow right-hander Brady Singer. It's great to have you with us. Final home game of 2026 in the regular year, that is. Alongside Joe Simpson and our producer-engineer Jonathan Chadwick. Ben Ingram here with you. And last night this time we were talking about how it's one final tune-up for Chris Sale. He had a great start last night. And you'd say the same thing about Tyler Mahle tonight. Next time we see him, we'll be in the postseason.
2: That's right, Ben. And I think he's proven to be the best acquisition by any team at the trade deadline. A 1.28 ERA and 8 starts with the Braves. You just can't ask for much more from him and what he's done. He's been a great addition to the team.
1: Just a huge answer to a question that we had throughout the second half. Who's the number two starter for the Braves? You feel good about Sale, but after that, who's it going to be? And Tyler has answered that, and it's been really exciting to see him out there. Braves win seemingly every time he goes out there. And if he wins tonight, it'd be another series victory, and there's no better way to finish up your final home series than taking 2 out of 3.
2: Wonderful. Yeah. There's only been, there's been 3 sweeps of teams here at home this year. The Dodgers was one of them, which was awfully fun, and we celebrated that. So taking 2 out of 3 and winning the series is what it's all about. You put all those together, and you're closing in on 95 wins.
1: That's right. And also, if you win tonight, that'd be 53 wins at home this year, which is just a tremendous showing. And I love that fans will have one more opportunity to see them in the regular season here. The fans have been amazing this season, and they deserve a pat on the back because this atmosphere has been second to none this season.
2: No doubt about it. And sellout number 24 last night here at the ballpark, and a great crowd for Los Bravos night. Very active and a great win for the team, and really sparked by a couple of home runs from Olson and Riley. Good signs for those two guys, especially heading into the postseason.
1: Yeah, that was big. As far as tonight goes, I thought it was a really interesting answer that Walt gave you when it comes to how tonight impacts the upcoming series versus the Marlins. The Braves have not announced their starters for the upcoming Marlins series, and a lot of that determines on who you use tonight.
2: Yeah, if they have to go to somebody real early, if Tyler's pitch count gets up very high and they don't want to burn him up too much, then they might have to use somebody in long relief, and and it will affect how they set up things in Miami. So I'm looking forward to the Miami series just because I want to see some of the guys play that haven't been playing.
1: That's right. Also, some news today we'll get into during the game. Martin Perez hitting the IL today with some back inflammation. So you hate that. We'll talk more about that a little bit later. When we come back, Joe will introduce you to the starting lineups, and after that, we'll get to the first pitch. Braves and Reds tonight on the Atlanta Braves Radio Network.
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0: Welcome back to the ballpark, where tonight the Braves will play their last regular season home game against the Cincinnati Reds. Time for the starting lineups, powered by Georgia Power, the official electric energy partner of the Atlanta Braves. And here's the lineup for Terry Francona and Cincinnati. Carlos Jorge will lead it off and play center field. Ellie De La Cruz will be at shortstop, batting second. Batting third at first base is Sal Stewart. Tyler Stevenson, the local product, will do the catching and bat cleanup. J.J. Bleda is back in the starting lineup, and he'll be in left field batting fifth. Batting sixth, the DH tonight is Eugenio Suarez. Hector Rodriguez will be in right field batting seventh. Batting eighth at second base is Matt McClain. And Ke'Bryan Hayes will be at third base, and he bats ninth. Once again, for the Redlegs, it's Jorge, De La Cruz, and Stewart. Stevenson, Bleda, and Suarez. Rodriguez, McClain, and Hayes. For the Atlanta Braves, leading it off, the DH tonight will be Drake Baldwin. Good to see Ronald Acuna Jr. back in the lineup. He'll be in right field batting second. Batting third at first base, Matt Olson. Michael Harris II is in center field batting cleanup. Batting fifth, the hero last night, one of the heroes, Mauricio Dubon, will be at shortstop. He bats fifth. Batting sixth at second base is Ozzie Albies. Mike Yastrzemski's in the lineup. He's in left field batting seventh. Batting eighth at third base is Austin Riley. And Sean Murphy will do the catching, and he bats ninth. Again, for Atlanta, it's Baldwin, Acuna, and Olson. Harris, Dubon, and Albies. Yastrzemski, Riley, and Murphy. Those are your starting lineups. Come on out and join us. Last game, regular season game of the year here at Truist Park. We'd love to see you in the yard, so drop by. We got room for you. First pitch right around the corner on the Atlanta Braves Radio Network.
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0: 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It's a cool night here at the ballpark. Game time temperature 70 degrees here at Truist Park. 70. Woo! Wind out of the east at 6 to 10 miles an hour. That's across the field from left to right as the Braves take the field. Umpires for tonight's game behind the plate will be Junior Valentine. Stu Sherwater is at first base. Jordan Baker, the crew chief, is at second. And Derek Thomas is at third. Defensively, for the Atlanta Braves tonight, left to right, Yastrzemski, Harris, and Acuna in the outfield. First to third, Olson, Albies, Dubon, and Riley. Doing the catching, Sean Murphy, and on the mound, Tyler Mahle, who has shocked the Braves country world with what he's done since he was acquired at the trade deadline from the Giants. 31 years old, 6'3", 212 out of Newport Beach, California. Originally a Reds draftee, seventh round pick back in 2013. This year for the year, he's 7-10 with a 3.81 ERA. But with Atlanta in eight starts, a 1.28 ERA, he's been outstanding. He's been 2-0. He is 2-0 here at Truist Park with a 1.37 ERA. So to say he's been a shot in the arm for the Braves rotation would be an understatement. He has been terrific. One blemish, and that is his only appearance against the Reds, came on tax day, April 15th. It was not a good day. Four innings, eight hits, eight runs. Gave up four homers in four innings. He'd like to atone for that, and he is ready to go. And so are we, and here to tell you about it once again is Ben Ingram.
1: And then full speed ahead into the postseason next week. Can't wait for that. It'll be Carlos Jorge, Ellie De La Cruz, and Sal Stewart here in the top of the first inning. 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Carlos Jorge climbs in. Right-hander Tyler Mahle is ready. Rubber game in this series. And now for the ball game. First pitch swung on, missed. Starting up at 7:16 Eastern and 6:16 Central. And like Joe mentioned, 70 degrees. Little breeze out of left center field. And a nice night for baseball. Nothing in one on Jorge. 1.33 hitter. Takes the ball a little bit low. One ball and one strike. Well, for Tyler Mahle, going through those numbers, Joe, the numbers have been so incredible. And to have numbers like that, your entire arsenal's got to be sharp. Here's the 1-1 on the way. Jorge takes a ball low. But I think the pitch that you'd put under the spotlight would be his splitter and the way he's worked it with his fastball. Those two pitches have been terrific.
0: He's certainly throwing that splitter a lot more with Atlanta than he did with the Giants earlier in the year, and it's been quite effective.
1: Two balls and a strike on Jorge. Mahle spins it, and there's a high fly ball to deep right. That's a fastball that is pounded into the chop house, and Carlos Jorge starts off the game tonight just like Juan Brito did last night. A leadoff homer in the first inning, and it's 1-0 Cincinnati. We've mentioned it. These Reds hit a ton of homers. They're top five in the big leagues in homers. It's about the only offensive department they've been exceptional at, but they get their home runs.
0: That might be Carlos Jorge's first big league homer. We've got to double check that. But that's the fifth homer Mahle has given up in four innings to the Reds this year.
1: 1-0 Cincinnati. Here comes Ellie De La Cruz. Mahle right back to work. First pitch to De La Cruz is taken for a called strike. By the way, the time of the first pitch is brought to you by Schumann Farms. Look for real sweet brand sweet onions from Schumann Farms in a store near you. Nothing and one on Ellie De La Cruz. A couple hits in the series, both in game one. And he'll take a strike on the outside corner. Good fastball. For Mahle, the Braves have won his last five starts. He's gone 3-0 with a 1.17 ERA in that span. A two pitch on the way to Ellie De La Cruz. just outside with a fastball. That bad start that Mally had versus the Reds back in April, his worst start of the year, gave up a home run to this man, Ellie De La Cruz. There's a ball outside. In fact, he gave up two homers to Sal Stewart in that game. One home run to Gino Suarez and one to Ellie De La Cruz. And he's giving up one here tonight to Carlos Jorge. 2-2 pitch. There's a ball inside. Just to give you an idea of number one, how bad that start was for Mally, and number two, how good he's been as a Brave. Gave up 8 runs in that game versus Cincinnati back in April. Here's the 3-2 pitch. Hack and a miss by De La Cruz. Just struck him out with a splitter. His first strikeout of the game, one down. He's only given up 8 earned runs as a Brave in 9 starts.
0: His numbers have been outstanding and continue to be.
1: One down. That's our Gas South bringing the heat strikeout. And just like Tyler Mally, Gas South is bringing the heat with no deposits, no hidden fees, and simple natural gas rates.
0: His good work has earned him, no doubt, the second start in any post-game series.
1: Sal Stewart takes the ball a little bit low and outside. Yeah, I don't think there's any doubt about that. And I think for a while we're thinking about who that number three starter would be and talking about Grant Holmes and Martin Perez. Here's the 1-0 pitch. There's ball outside. And learn more about Martin Perez today. He hits the IL today with some back tightness. And him going to the IL immediately puts that spotlight on Grant Holmes for the three starter.
0: No doubt.
1: Come the postseason.
0: A real shame, too, for Martin.
1: And hopefully he's back to 100% really soon. Been a lot of fun watching him pitch this year. 2-0 to Sal Stewart and a ground ball to third base. Up with it now at third base is Austin Riley. Good throw across. And two down here on the top of the first inning. Braves fanned out in their white uniforms tonight. White tops, white pants, red lettering, red numerals. Outlined in navy, Braves across the chest on top of the tomahawk. And the Reds wearing their traveling gray uniforms, tops and pants. Red numerals, red lettering, outlined in white and black. And Cincinnati arching across the chest of their gray uniforms. 1-0 Reds, a homer by Carlos Jorge, his first. Tyler Mally since then, a strikeout and a ground out. And here's Tyler Stevenson. Matchup with the Tylers here. Stevenson, an Atlanta native, takes a splitter a little bit low. 1-0 and no strikes. Mally in his 10th season in the big league, 6 of those seasons with the Reds. Like Joe mentioned, the team that drafted him. There's a big swing and a miss at a good splitter. For Mally, coming out of high school, he had to choose between the Reds and UC Santa Barbara. His older brother, Greg, had gone to play college ball at UCSB. 1-1 on a ground ball out to short. Giving ground and gloving Dubon. His throw across is a good one. And right in time to get Stevenson. A home run by Carlos Jorge puts the Reds on the board. We go to the bottom of the first inning. Reds 1 and the Braves coming up when we come back.
2: Hey Braves Country, Jeff Francoeur here. 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

0: 1-0 Reds into the bottom of the first inning. Really pretty night under the lights here at the ballpark. Setting sun down the right field line. And clear skies overhead. Good little breeze out of left center field. And the Braves about to take their first peek at Brady Singer. Singer, a right-hander, 30 years old. And he's going to the post for the 31st time this season. 6-15 with a 5.67 ERA. First pitch on the way to Drake Bolden. That'll be fouled back. Here's the leather for Cincinnati. Sal Stewart at first base. Matt McClain to his right at second base. Around the horn, it's Ellie De La Cruz out at shortstop. And Key Brian Hayes is at third. J.J. Bleda plays left field. Carlos Jorge, who's already homered, is in center field. Hector Rodriguez in right. Drake Baldwin takes a called strike. Sinker over to make it an 0-2 count. Tyler Stevenson, the catcher, and like I mentioned, Brady Singer on the mound. He's a tall, lean righty. 6'5", 215 out of Eustis, Florida. Ball low, 1-2 on Drake Baldwin. I mentioned that he has 15 losses. That's the most losses in the league. And he's allowed the most earned runs in the league as well. Been a rough season for him. 1-2 pitch and Baldwin with a ground ball to the right side. That has eyes. Pacing in the right field between McClain and Stewart. Leadoff single for Drake Baldwin. He's aboard now for Ronald Acuna.
1: A lot of those runs allowed, Ben, have come lately. In his last 16 and two-thirds innings of work, he's given up 25 runs and five homers.
0: That's really put the Reds behind the eight ball. In fact, they've lost seven of his last eight starts. First pitch to Ronald Acuna. And a first pitch strike on the inside corner. Those last eight starts, he's posted an ERA of 8.5. And he has surrendered 10 homers over his last 40 innings pitched. They've been launching versus Singer. 0-1 pitch, a little bit low and outside. This will be challenged by Tyler Stevenson. Went with a slider away. Home plate umpire Junior Valentine said ball one, low and away. And the ABS tells us that that is a strike. That'll be overturned. So got the slider over the outside corner. Nothing in two on Ronald Acuna. Good to see Ronald back in the lineup. Fouled a ball off of his left leg in game one. Came out of the game. Didn't play last night. And in there tonight. 0-2 pitch. He hits it well to right. Rising back towards the wall. Spinning and playing it off the wall. Rodriguez. Acuna settles for one bag. Going first to third. Drake Baldwin. Hector Rodriguez spinning and playing it off the wall pretty quickly, getting it in, but that ball hit very hard by Ronald Acuna.
1: Rodriguez put a decent deke on it, too. He kind of tracked the flight of the ball for a long time before he turned his back to the infield.
0: Took a page out of Ronald's book with that deke, didn't he?
1: He sure did.
0: Matt Olson digs in. And he takes the ball outside. Matt trying to tie the game right here. Braves trailing 1-0. Olson 3-for-8 in this series. Trying to get Singer in some trouble here in the first inning. 1-0 pitch. High and outside with a cutter.
1: Consecutive game number 9-4-0 for Matt Olson.
0: Amazing. 41 home runs this season. He's driven in 90. 2-0 pitch. Fouled back. Two balls and a strike. Now, when it comes to facing Brady Singer, they're going to see lots of sinkers and sliders, aren't they?
1: They are. And then, again, his command has been off, too, over this real rough patch that you've been talking about, covering eight starts. He's up to 60 walks in 154 innings, so they're going to get some good counts tonight.
0: 2-1 pitch, hit in the air to deep right field. Going back, Rodriguez makes the catch shy of the warning track. That's deep enough to tie the game. Drake Baldwin trots home. It's a sac fly RBI for Matt Olson. And it's a 1-1 game in the first. RBI number 91 for Matt Olson. Get that run right back. Ronald Acuna at first base with one down for Michael Harris. Folks, today's A-list member of the game is Ronald Inslee of Ringgold, Georgia. Ronald has been an A-list member since 2022, and his favorite perk is Appreciation Week. There's ball low and outside. Specifically, the member bash, where he gets to enjoy a meal and an afternoon of music and entertainment before the game. Congratulations to Ronald Inslee, today's A-list member of the game. One ball and no strikes on Michael Harris. A 1-1 game in the first inning. 1-0 pitch. A little bit low. Two balls and no strikes. So if you're climbing in the box versus Singer, you're watching out for the Singer sinker. Got a sweeper, a cutter, and a fastball as well. But
1: I think that's a sewing machine.
0: 2-0 pitch. Nibbling for the outside corner. Missed it with a slider. Braves beat Singer back on May 30th. They saw him in Cincinnati. He went five innings, gave up three runs, surrendered a couple of homers, including one to Acuna. There's a called strike on Michael Harris, 3-1.
1: Has a career 5.5 ERA against Atlanta. 1-4.
0: Runner at first, one down in a 1-1 game. 3-1 pitch, line towards the gap in left center field, down for a base hit, all the way to the wall, Ronald Acuna off for the races, around third, flying to the plate, and the Braves are on top after the double by Harris. A bullet into the gap, and it's 2-1 Braves in the first inning.
1: Great piece of hitting by Michael. And if you had any questions about whether or not Ronald's leg feels good, all you had to do is watch him circle the bases on this.
0: Good to get to that test and get it out of the way early, isn't it?
1: Yes.
0: Inning has gone single, single, sac fly, RBI double. Mauricio Dubon, check swing, they appeal, he did go, nothing in one. So Baldwin and Acuna have both scored. Now Dubon with a chance to drive in Michael Harris, who's wearing hot pink shoes over there at second base. Pitch to Dubon. Sent foul into the seats down the right field line. Nothing and two. Brady Singer in his seventh season in the big leagues. Five seasons with Kansas City. In his second season with Cincinnati. Career record of 56-71 for this right-hander. Pickoff to second. Michael Harris back in with a dive. Singer had a huge career at the University of Florida. Won the Dick Howser Award. He was the SEC Pitcher of the Year, and he guided Florida to a national championship. Nothing and two on Dubon. Here it comes to Dubon, and he tags it up the middle, base hit. Michael Harris to third base, runs into a stop sign. And that throw out of center field from Carlos Jorge, slightly up the third base line. So Tommy Watkins holds Harris, runners at the corners. Four hits in the inning for the Braves.
1: That ball was hit too hard for Michael to be able to score from second base. Tommy Watkins had the stop sign up right away as Jorge was on it quickly.
0: Braves with a 2-1 lead in the bottom of the first inning. Here's Ozzy Albies looking to extend the lead. First pitch to Ozzy, and that's over for a called strike.
1: As I remember, Ozzy's pretty good at sac flies this year.
0: Yeah, he's set a record. Trying to drive in the run here. 0-1, missed a bit high.
1: He has 14 of them.
0: Dubon at first, Harris at third. 1-1 pitch. Missed up and in with a sinker. Two balls and a strike. 22 pitches for Brady Singer. Only one out. That was on a sac fly. 2-1 on the plate. And a little tapper up the first base line. This should score a run. And the first baseman and pitcher collide. Stewart and Singer came together. And Singer toppled over Sal Stewart right there on the grass between first and the mound. Everybody's safe, and it's a 3-1 lead. Not only a player where they don't get an out, a player where they come away embarrassed.
1: Singer not too happy about it either. He was going to make the play and was expecting Stewart to be at first base. he really got toppled.
0: And watching the replay, that would have been the play for Stewart to remain at first base and Singer to get the ball and make the out. But instead, they collide, and they're just looking at each other and completely embarrassed. First and second now as Harris scores. Only one down.
1: Terry Francona having an extended conversation with Junior Valentine, who now is going to call in all the umpires to discuss something, and I'm not sure what it could be.
0: Well, as it stands, base hit and an RBI. Oh, that hit the bat of Ozzie Albies two times.
1: Ah.
0: It went straight down, and then on the follow-through of the swing, as the ball's popping back up, it made contact with the bat again.
1: Last night, you might remember, Ozzie was hit by a fan.

0: bat a couple of times as it leaves the bat. There's a ball inside. But the difference in this and that is this hits the ground and comes back up and hits the bat a second time. And if that were a play they could review, he'd look at that and say foul ball. 2-0 to Yastrzemski. Called strike on the outside corner. Yastrzemski is the seventh Brave to the plate in the first inning. Two-one pitch misses, three balls and a strike.
1: Really bad body language from Brady Singer. And you can understand he's lost 15 games this year. He's had a real bad eight-game stretch, and he's behind 3-1 on the first.
0: 3-1 inside, ball four. Now he's got the bases loaded around him. Yeah, with the season that he has had and the way that things have gone in the first inning, you might be accurate in saying the mound right now is the last place he wants to be standing.
1: Agreed. It's going to be his last start of the year, no question, and I'll bet he can't wait for it to be over.
0: Pitching coach Matt Tracy out there to visit with the battery. Meanwhile, action begins in the Reds' bullpen. This inning, to recap, has gone single, single, sac fly, RBI double, single, infield single, and an RBI, followed by a walk.
1: Zach McCambly loosening up.
0: McCambly, a right-hander. Bases loaded for Austin Riley. 3-for-8 the series, including a homer last night. Riley swings and a fly ball to center. Carlos Jorge in line with it. He'll make the catch in center field. Tagging from third base, Dubon. Throw comes to the plate. Up the third base line. Dubon scores standing. Sac fly RBI for Austin Riley. And a four-run bottom of the first inning for the Braves. They're leading 4-1 here at Truist Park. I could go for a first inning just like this next week. How about you?
1: Oh, what a start that would be. And a real treat for these fans. They did not have a whole lot to root for between the end of Sunday's game and the middle of Wednesday's game.
0: Two down for Sean Murphy. Ninth Brave to the plate here in the first inning. There's a ball low and outside. Yeah, in that time span, the Braves have had a much better first inning tonight than they had in all those innings put together. Runners at first and second, two down. 1-0 to Murphy, check swing. An appeal goes down the first baseline. Stu Shorewater says he did not go. Two balls and no strikes on Murphy. Drake Baldwin on deck. Meanwhile, Singer about to bring his 32nd pitch in the first inning. 2-0, big swing and a miss at a slider. Murphy 0-for-6 in this series. He's had a pretty lengthy cold spell of late, trying to snap out of that right here. 2-1 misses low, ball three.
1: That's a pretty good pitch right there. I can't believe they didn't challenge that. Just trying to do anything to get out of the inning.
0: They've had one ABS challenge this inning that went their way. That's the only thing that's gone their way this inning. 3-1 chopped off the plate, fouled on the third baseline. This is going to be at least a 35-pitch first inning for Singer. Singer's been singing the blues here in the first inning. Three balls, two strikes, two down. Yastrzemski and Albies get a head start. There they go, 3-2 fouled back. We'll do it again with a 3-2 count. Five hits, a walk. Not much swing and miss at all. Murphy awaits the 3-2 pitch. Runners go. 3-2 outside. That'll load the bases again. Second walk of the inning by Singer.
1: He turned his back on home plate and just walked up the front slope of the mound before he ever took the throw back from Stevenson.
0: So now the 10th batter of the inning coming up.

0: Well, the Braves send 10 men to the plate in the bottom of the first inning, score four times, hand Tyler Mahle a three-run lead as it's 4-1 Braves into the top of the second inning. Great to have you with us tonight alongside Joe Simpson and our producer-engineer Jonathan Chadwick. Ben Ingram here with you. Reds will be sending up Blade, Suarez, and Rodriguez in the top of the second versus Mahle. Like we mentioned, this is the final home game of the regular season, and a group that I want to toss some bouquets at here tonight, game day staff here at the ballpark. Just another terrific job by them. There's the pitch on the way to J.J. Blade, and there's a called strike. That entire department, absolutely terrific. So well run, and all those folks in our game day staff, such a pleasure to be around day in, day out. There's a called strike. And everyone from the gates to security to folks in the individual sections, working concessions, etc. Just a remarkable group. And certainly take a lot of pride in the group that's here working the ballpark. 0-2 pitch. Blade fouls one back.
1: Everybody comes to work in a really good mood, it seems to me, Ben. Everybody's got a smile on their face. They're very happy to be at the ballpark.
0: Yeah, I love that. And that's infectious. Nothing and two on J.J. Blade. Pitch on the way from Mahle. Lifted towards left, trotting in Yastrzemski, looking up into the twilight, and he's there for the out. One down. Folks, the original Louisiana hot sauce keeps the flavor bases loaded with three simple ingredients: peppers, vinegar, and salt. And flavor that always hits is exactly why the original Louisiana hot sauce is the official hot sauce of the Atlanta Braves. That's Louisiana Hot. Buy you some. Carlos Jorge hit a homer in the first inning for the Reds, and the Braves answered with the four runs in the bottom of the first inning. Here comes Eugenio Suarez. Picks a first pitch strike. Good splitter over the outside corner. Eugenio Suarez, 25 home runs this season, 350 in his career. And he'll pop one up towards first base. Matt Olson to his left, right against the foul line, walking over the line, makes the catch. And two down in the second inning. Two away for Hector Rodriguez. Rodriguez 0 for 4 in this series. We saw him get a start in game one as the DH. He had a couple of strikeouts, a fly out, and a ground out. Left-handed batter. Mahle to work. First pitch called strike. Phillies and Brewers are in the bottom of the sixth inning. They're tied at one. Brewers sitting on 99 wins for the year. 0-1 pitch fouled off over to our left. That'll be the final game of that series. That's the rubber game of that series, Brewers and Phillies. And then the Phillies finish at home against the Rays. Rays have already clinched the American League East. Mahle has one strike out of the game, way ahead of Rodriguez 0-2. This pitch on the way in the air to center. Michael Harris going back, sprinting back to the warning track, leaps, and Michael can't come up with it. It's off the glove and falls to his feet. That'll be a double by Hector Rodriguez. It either grazed the glove and went into the wall or just whizzed over the top of the glove and into the wall. That ball came off the bat very hard.
1: Yeah, it was an 0-2 pitch, and he had a full swing at it. I mean, scalded it. And went right off, as you said, off the edge of his glove.
0: 108 off the bat of Rodriguez.
1: Yeah, it was smoked.
0: Two-out double keeps it alive for Matt McClain. First pitch called strike. I think Matt McClain's a guy, and look, you think about a team like the Reds, we just see them a couple of series a year, not like we're seeing them a lot. And we know that McClain's a good athlete, 15 homers this year, but you look at some of the rest of the numbers, 0-1 pitch is high. That batting average just doesn't match, does it?
1: Yeah, I asked about that today, and the only explanation anybody had for it was tough to get through to him to lay off some high pitches. That sounds familiar, doesn't it?
0: Yeah. Hitting 187, and he's going to bang one up the middle on a base hit here. That's going to drive in Rodriguez. He bumps up the average with that base hit right up the middle, just past the diving Mauricio Dubon. That's his 40th RBI of the year, and that single makes it 4-2 Braves here at the top of the second inning.
1: McLean, a very good defensive player, not expected to hit a ton. And the comment made to me was that if this guy hit 220, everything would look really good because of the defense he plays, especially with playing second base and 15 homers, 20 stolen bases.
0: Inning continues for Key Brian Hayes. Hayes takes the ball high. We told you about this Reds team the other night. They started the season very good. I mean, they had a really good first month, 20-11. Going into the month of May, 1-0 pitch misses high, two balls and no strikes. But once they turned over the calendar to May, it's like a different group showed up. They lost eight straight to begin the month of May, and they never recovered. Well, they are in the cellar in the Central. 2-0 pitch. There's a called strike. Cardinals in fourth place. Pirates in third place. Pirates won today against the Cubs. Their 81st win of the year. 2-1 pitch. In the air to right field. Ronald Acuna over to his left. He'll make his way to it. Makes the catch right at the edge of the warning track towards the corner. There's out number three. But a run for the Reds on two hits. No errors, one left. As we go to the bottom of the second, it's the Braves 4 and the Reds 2.
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0: Benjo and J-Chad with you under the lights at Truist Park in Atlanta. It's a 4-2 lead for the Braves into the bottom of the second inning. Ronald Acuna leading off, singled and scored in the first inning. And he faces Brady Singer to get it going in the second. First pitch he sees is a ball high. Second inning is the Toyota Stolen Base Challenge inning. And at the Braves, still a base here at the bottom of the second. Number one will have our first winner since June 3rd. Here's a 1-0 pitch. That'll be fouled back. One ball, one strike. That winner would be Hyatt Hendricks. Hyatt is our contestant tonight, old double H. Hyatt Hendricks will win $4,850 in free marathon gas cards at the Braves still a base here in the bottom of the second. 1-1 to Acuna. And Acuna hits one to deep right center field. Jorge to the warning track. Tracking makes the catch. Right in front of the wall in right center field. One away. You can enter the Toyota Stolen Base Challenge by visiting Braves.com/Stolen Base Challenge.
1: Jorge really had him played perfectly.
0: And Ronald looking out there where that ball was caught, thinking, I had a ball that hard right there. That should be a hit every time. But Jorge, you're right, had him played perfectly. There's a fly ball to right center. A little bit too much air into this. Jorge making his way to his left. Makes the catch in deep right center field. Two down. Ronald's been such a tough out lately. Hitting .368 in his last 23 games. But two down here in the second inning.
1: A little more pep from Singer after his teammates got him back in the ballgame to make it a 4-2 score. He's a little more animated this half inning.
0: Yeah, he needed that boost. Michael Harris puts a bunt down the third base line. Singer's got it, sticks it in his pocket. That'll be a base hit by Michael Harris. He's now 2-for-2. Bunt single. Saw that Hayes was a long way from home. Able to put the barrel on it, just deaden it down the line. And anytime I see that, I think about what you mentioned. When you're bunting the third base down that side, make it a hit or make it a foul ball.
1: Yeah, it was perfect. And with Hayes playing back, he had a lot of room to miss. But he made a perfect bunt. Now, steal. If you're going to bunt, then be ready to go.
0: Michael takes a big lead at first base. And Singer steps off the back of the rubber.
1: It's not necessarily the case when you do it leading off an inning or even with one out. But if you bunt with two out, you need to get it in scoring position.
0: First pitch to Dubon. Low and outside with a slider. Michael Harris, 12-for-15 in the stolen base department this season. Increases the lead. Dubon with a check swing, tap foul. That hit his bat twice, I believe. Home plate umpire Junior Valentine throwing his hands up in the air.
1: Well, they saw that one.
0: It was a check swing, and he makes contact two times. Rolled out there on the grass. Yeah, that one they saw. That's what happened to Ozzie Albies in the first inning, and they missed it. Turned into an RBI single. Ball and a strike. Here it is from Singer. And Dubon with a fly ball to right field. Hector Rodriguez going to go back. Still back at the... Right at the edge of the warning track, makes the catch. He went back to the wall, then came back in, makes the squeeze, and there's the third out. So the Braves get a single, nothing more. We go to the top of the third inning, 4-2 Braves.
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0: Braves 4, Reds 2, into the top of the third inning, top of the order coming up for Cincinnati. 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Xfinity, imagine that. Carlos Jorge leads off of the Reds. He homered in the first inning. Tyler Mahle, one trip to the order, one strikeout, no walks, giving up two runs on three hits. First pitch on the way to Jorge. There's a called strike. Got a cutter over. Really pretty night.
1: It's supposed to be down in the upper 50s by morning here.
0: Is that right?
1: Yeah.
0: Jorge sends it foul. We'll be dipping back into summer over the weekend when we go to Miami.
1: I might have my Speedo on in the morning.
0: I'll make sure I sleep in. Nothing in two on Carlos Jorge. Mahle to the plate. Ball high and outside. Really pretty moon hanging in the sky down the left field line.
1: That's a waxing gibbous, Ben.
0: It is. You're right. There's a ball low. So this weekend, it'll be moon over Miami.
1: Sure will. Oh, you're a real moon.
0: 2-2 for the second. Ozzie's got it. Spins and throws. They just do get him. Really nifty play by Ozzie Albies. He knew he had to hurry. One hard to his left. Gloving, spinning, and throwing on time. We'll make that the truest play of the game. 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
1: That was a very good play by Mr. Albies.
0: De La Cruz takes the ball outside. 4-2 Braves in the top of the third inning. De La Cruz, the only strikeout victim for Tyler Mahle to this point. De La Cruz, 29 home runs. 1-0 pitch, a drive to deep right. Here comes number 30 right into the chop house. His 30th home run of the year. And it's now a one-run game. And now Eli De La Cruz is one stolen base shy of a 30-30 season.
1: Ronald Acuña did not move